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2: In Acts chapter 1, and you know that Acts, you know that last week we, if you weren't here, we looked at Luke 24, final chapter of Luke's gospel that details that Sunday, that resurrection Sunday. And we looked at just one sort of third of that chapter, where it was that 7-mile journey, that 7-mile story that the two discouraged disciples had an unannounced guest that they didn't at first recognize come alongside them. And so that is what we looked at last week, and we're going to go back to that chapter to sort of finish the chapter off, to look at another encounter that the risen Jesus had at a table. Again, sorry we had to take the table down, but some of the chairs had to go back. Another encounter with the risen Lord on that first day of the week, on that resurrection Sunday, this time in the evening. But the same one who records that, Luke, the doctor that writes the account, also wrote the Acts of the Apostles, the story of the account, the account of the early church. But this is what he says in verse 3 of his first chapter. He says, "During the 40 days after he suffered and died, he appeared to the apostles from time to time, and he proved to them in many ways that he was actually alive." We're going to look at another one of those accounts. Where we left off last week was just some of those. And if you remember, if you know the sort of the outline of chapter 24, in the very early hours of that Sunday morning, there are some women that come to the garden where the tomb is, and they are surprised by the fact that the stone is rolled away, that the grave clothes are there, but the body isn't. They are amazed, wondering. Someone has taken the body of Jesus, and someone took care of took moments, took time to care about the actual grave clothes. And it says there's a corresponding chapter. Luke 24 is sort of the same events as John chapter 20. And so we find there that the grave clothes are sort of neatly left, and the napkin or the head, what covered the head of the body of the Lord Jesus was folded up and put over on a place on that shelf by itself. And so we see some great care taken, but they don't notice all of that right away. They just know the body is gone. And we know that there's this question that is asked to them when they peer inside. There's an angel that says to the women, "Why do you seek the living among the dead?" And they run off. Of course, in John chapter 20, there's one that remains in the garden, and she has an encounter with Jesus. And when she hears her name, she recognizes him. He's not the gardener. This is the Messiah. So that's the first part. They run back and tell the disciples, somebody has taken the body of Jesus, and we don't know where they have put it. So some of the disciples, it says that they didn't believe them at first. They wanted to check it out for themselves. And so Peter and John run back over to the garden. And we find in John chapter 20 the account of that, where they peer, they look in, and that's what they notice. And then they return back to the group, to the rest of the disciples. And then we have the account of these two discouraged, confused disciples on their way home to Emmaus when Jesus shows up. And they still don't recognize him when they say, "This is what's happened in these last few days. The one that we had hoped would redeem Israel, would deliver Israel, the one that we had put our hope in, he was taken and crucified and buried. And now there are some women, some of our women friends are telling us that the body has been taken, and and we don't know what to make of it all. We don't really know what to do. And Jesus comes alongside of them, and he asks the second question of the chapter. He says, what are you talking about? And that's where they explain all of it. Where have you been? Don't you know? And then Jesus gives them this amazing Bible study where that seven-mile story happens, where he says, beginning with Moses and the prophets and all of the scriptures that concern himself, he speaks to them. And it says that at a table that evening, at the end of that seven-mile journey, when he is about to leave and go on, they say, no, come in and spend the night with us. It's late. It says, at the table, when he was breaking bread, he blessed it and he gave it to them. It says that then their eyes were opened and they recognized him. It tells us that there was a blindness. It tells us even that it was something that God put on them, that they were kept. It says they were kept from recognizing him. Now, it could be all kinds of explanations for that, but it would seem that there was some foundational teaching that needed to happen so that when they did recognize Jesus, they knew who he really was. And we sort of made reference to this last week, but I just want to expand on it for just a minute. We have this idea that evangelism is just sort of telling someone that Jesus loves you and has a wonderful plan for your life, and if you will just receive him and ask him to be your savior, that's it. And we don't want to discount that, and especially if that's been your story, and that was the start of a journey of faith, that you came alive, you were born again into a new life. But the fear is that we could go on a campaign with little cards and get people to agree to something and say, yes, I do this. I don't know what it means necessarily to have Jesus in my heart, but it sounds like a good deal. I'll say yes. I'll say this prayer. I'll sign my name on a card even if you want. But there is really no understanding of who Jesus is and what he has done. And I believe that it's important that we have a basis of solid truth that we can then put our faith in that. You do not trust a stranger, right? You're told not to do that. And so in order to trust Jesus, you have to get to know Jesus, who he is, beyond the flannel graphs that you got in Sunday school, beyond what you hear at an emotional event, perhaps. You have to have an understanding of who he is, that he is the one promised of God. He is the Messiah, the sent one of God. And the Old Testament, what we call the Old Testament, the scriptures that Jesus used to explain to those two disciples that they all spoke of him, they were all looking forward to him. He was using that to build that foundation so that they would say, this is who Jesus really is. And then their eyes were open. And so I believe that that's important, that we have an understanding of the scriptures revealing to us who our Savior is. And so we have that table encounter where their eyes are opened. And as we said, the hands of Jesus, as they saw his hands, as he served them the bread, their eyes opened. But then it says, Jesus was gone. So what happens next? Well, that's where we pick it up. It says that within the hour, they were on their way back to Jerusalem. They found the 11 disciples and the others who had gathered with them, who had said that the Lord has really risen. He appeared to Peter. And so they quickly get up from the table. They quickly, I believe at a faster rate, probably got back to Jerusalem than it took for them to come from Jerusalem. They go back to Jerusalem. They go to a gathering where they know the disciples of Jesus are. There's a community already formed. They're gathered together wondering what to do. They're in a place of confusion. They're in a place of amazement. They're in a place of fear. And it's into that group that these two traveling disciples, these tired travelers, they're suddenly energized to walk back to Jerusalem and tell their friends what just happened. And I can sort of imagine what they were saying. They were saying, the women were right. He is alive. We've seen him. And so the two of them from Emmaus told their story of how Jesus had appeared to them as they were walking along the road and how they had recognized him as he was breaking the bread. So they come back and they say, the Lord is risen. And the response just wasn't there that we have today. The Lord is risen.
3: He is risen indeed.
2: He's risen indeed. But that wasn't their response right away, right? And so just to stop the story there for a minute, what has happened so far? Well, we see here a personal testimony. He has appeared to us. Our eyes have been opened. We've seen him. We see that that personal testimony is shared in community. They come to a group of people that they know need to hear the message. It's their friends who have experienced the same thing they've experienced: disappointment, confusion, fear of the future, all of that. It is to that group that these two come back and share their personal testimony, because that is what builds reassurance and faith. One of the good reasons for gathering together in this kind of a setting, in small group settings, with other believers that you have relationship with, is to share personal testimony of encouragement to others. It will be an encouragement to others. It will help build faith. That's one of the reasons why we gather. When we hear about what God's done in your life this week, when we just see your face and say, you know what, that face has been through some stuff. Now that's maybe kind of crude, you know. You don't want to say to that, I can see by your face, you've been through some things. But what I mean is your countenance tells me that there is something at work alive in you. The faith that's in you is at work and alive because you've been through some things, but I see that you've got the joy of the Lord, and that is your strength. I see that you're operating in the shalom, in the peace of God. That is encouraging. And so just coming, showing up is important, but then sharing is important. Sharing what's going on in your life. And it's not always the mountaintop experiences, the rosy things. It's just sharing what you think God has done in your life, and you just want to share it with someone else, and it'll be an encouragement to them, and they'll be an encouragement to you. I see that here. I see that again in the early church. You know, when Peter is led out of jail, and he comes, and where does he go? He goes to where he knows there are people gathered who are praying for him. Now, they didn't have a lot of faith either, because when he comes to the door, they think he's a ghost. And we're going to see this kind of same thing lived out here. It's like, you know, we're praying for Peter, but when Peter shows up, it can't be really Peter. But the moral of that story is you want to go to people that you know have your back. You want to go to people that you know are of like mind and like faith, and they're gonna help you, they're gonna encourage you, they're gonna accept you. And that's what we see here. These two disciples come all the way back to Jerusalem to a place where they can share their personal experience, where they can encourage others, and then together they can have that faith grow in them. And so we see that personal testimony. We see also in that a personal restoration, because it says that they said though he has appeared to Peter. Now, if you know anything about the story, you know that that's a remarkable thing, because what's Peter done? Peter is the one who denied knowing Jesus, and Jesus makes a point of appearing to him. And so they talk about that. They talk about, you know what? He appeared to Peter, and now you're telling us he appeared to you. And that should restore hope in all of us, that no matter what we've done, to think that all is lost is wrong. To think that we've gone too far for God's grace to reach us is wrong. Look at Peter. It doesn't matter how discouraged and downhearted we have got. There is hope. There is reason for hope when we see that Jesus comes to the people who have sinned or who have let him down, who have disappointed him, who have offended him. He comes to them. No matter what you might feel, no matter what you

He's suddenly standing there among them, and this has to be the biggest understatement yet. And he says, "Peace be with you." Do you think maybe they needed that? It says, "But the whole group was startled and frightened, thinking that they were seeing a ghost." And so Jesus shows up again, unannounced, through a locked door. And then this is the third question. Why are you frightened? Why are your hearts filled with doubt? Look at my hands. Look at my feet. You can see that it's really me. Why are you frightened? Why are your hearts filled with doubt? To conquer the fear, to cancel the doubt, Jesus says, look at my hands and look at my feet. That tells us that Jesus is still bearing the marks, even in his glorified body, he is bearing the marks of Calvary. Why would that be? Did he need to do that? Not for his own sake. Jesus is still bearing the nail scars in his hands and his feet. And we find later with Thomas also the wound from the spear in the side, when he says to Thomas, "Thomas, you're a bit of a skeptic, aren't you? Here, put your hand in here." Why? Why would Jesus still bear the marks of Calvary? So that you and I would never forget. So that we would know. He's doing it for them so that they would know this is really Jesus, because they saw those scars. They saw what happened on the cross. And so Jesus reveals himself to them, says, look at my hands, look at my feet. And then he begins to teach them. But first he says, touch me and make sure that I'm not a ghost, because ghosts don't have bodies, as you see that I do. And as he spoke, he showed them his hands and his feet. Still, they stood there in disbelief, filled with joy and wonder. So I don't know how you can have all of these emotions at once, but obviously this is a fairly unique situation. But to have disbelief, joy, and wonder all at once, I would say that these men were emotionally confused. And to satisfy that, to fix that, what does Jesus say? I love this. He says, do you have anything here to eat? And they gave him a piece of broiled fish. And then I love this line. And he ate it as they watched. No kidding. The one they thought was a ghost, the one who just came through the locked door without opening it, the one who stood in front of them and spoke to them and said peace to them, the one who said, look at my hands and my feet. Then he says, have you got something for me to eat? And they watched him eat it. And then he begins to teach them. He says, when I was with you before, I told you that everything written about me in the law of Moses and the prophets and the Psalms must be fulfilled. Once again, he takes them back to the scriptures and he says, do you not remember this is what the scripture said? This is what I said? That it was necessary for this to happen? And then he opened their minds to understand the scriptures. This is an encouragement to me. We find in that first table experience with the two disciples, he opens their eyes. But here with these at a table while he's eating fish, he opens their mind to understand the scriptures. You know what? It's not a bad idea to ask the Lord, the Holy Spirit, to do that for us. I'll be the first to admit there are some things in the Bible that are confusing to me. I there's lots I don't understand. And the older I get, maybe the more I realize, the less I know. But there is a lot that I don't get. But the truth of the matter is that the Word of God is living and active and sharper than any two-edged sword, able to divide, able to pierce. That it is something that can come alive in us. But what would be good? Simply to ask the Lord to open our minds. Put away all the noise that invades our life. Whatever that might be for you, I'm not going to try to single out, because then you're going to feel picked on, but you have noise in your life, trust me. But to put that all aside and to say, Lord, you could open my mind to understand the scriptures. We forget that the disciples were uneducated men. They were unlearned men. But people could tell they'd been with Jesus. And one of those unlearned men, the one we referenced, Peter, gets up 40 days after

0: this whole event here, 50 days actually, I guess, after, he gets up and he gives an amazing, eloquent, scripture-infused sermon to thousands of strangers in the streets of Jerusalem. And it says 3,000 of them come to know the Lord. 3,000 of them convert, believe, accept Jesus as the Messiah that day and are baptized. That's not bad for an unlearned, uneducated fisherman. And so maybe we just need to know that God could use ordinary, uneducated people like us if we would just ask him to open our minds to understand the scriptures. That'd be a good thing. That was a rabbit trail hadn't planned on going down. But Jesus explains to them the necessity of what just happened and how the scriptures needed to be fulfilled. He opened their minds to understand the scriptures, and he said, yes, it was written long ago that the Messiah would suffer and die and rise from the dead on the third day. Now, you might not read the Old Testament and think of that, but if you ask the Lord to open your mind to the scriptures, you'll begin to see it. You'll see that this is truly what the scriptures foretold. And then he said it was also written that this message would be proclaimed in the authority of his name to all the nations, beginning in Jerusalem. There is forgiveness of sins for all who repent. So what does the resurrection of Jesus mean to you and I? Well, first of all, when Jesus shows up, he speaks peace. Shalom. It was a common greeting, of course. When you met somebody, that's what you would say, is shalom, peace. But it takes on extra weight when the person saying it has just come back from the dead, don't you think? When Jesus has just paid the price for the peace that he now gives you. What is it? What is the shalom of God? Well, we've talked about this many times. His coming back from the dead is the proof that he's paid the price for that peace. And what is it? It's wholeness. It is complete wholeness in everything, in every area of life. It is a restoration to what is right. It is the absence of chaos. It is complete wholeness in physical, emotional, and spiritual life. That's the peace. It's not just, you know, sort of a calmness that comes over you. It is something even deeper and more than that. It really is a blessed assurance that is really rooted in something solid, something real. And so what is it? When Jesus says peace, shalom to you, he then shows his hands and his feet. Look at my hands. Look at my feet. The sacrifice and the resurrection of Jesus is the reason you and I can have peace in a world that doesn't have much. It's not hard to find. I mean, it's stating the obvious to say that there's a shortage of peace in the world, right? It doesn't matter. There's outrage everywhere. There's discontent everywhere. And so when Jesus comes back from the dead and speaks peace, shalom, into a group of frightened, confused, discouraged disciples. In John chapter 20, it says he breathed on them and said, receive the Holy Spirit. Uh-huh. Breathe on us, O breath of God. Amen. So, peace. Because of the scars of Calvary, it is paid for. Because of the resurrection of Jesus, and the best way to look at it is this, that at Calvary, Jesus paid for our peace. Peace with God through the Lord Jesus Christ, justified by his shed blood. That's what the Bible teaches us. So the cross is where the price was paid. The resurrection is where you get the receipt. The resurrection is the receipt from heaven that price has been paid. That's what your peace is based on. That's the only reason you can have wholeness in your life. It's because Jesus suffered, bled, and died, and then defeated it all, defeated death when he rose again for you. And that's the receipt that you have. And you can have peace in that. No matter what happens in your life, you can just know it's going to be all right. I've got the receipt. It's going to be okay. Jesus rose from the dead. And the Bible says that if God didn't withhold him from me, how will he withhold any good thing? He's not going to hold back from me. I can have a blessed assurance because Jesus is mine. So life gets put right. That's what shalom is. Life put right when we look at it and live in it in the light of the victory of Jesus' death and resurrection. Do you need peace? The risen Lord Jesus speaks peace and shalom into your life. Second thing, of course, is purpose. When he comes and he speaks to them, he commissions them. So what were the disciples that I'm sure they're thinking, what do we do now? And so all of a sudden we see this private experience of meeting the risen Lord Jesus is now going public. He says this message is going to go to all the world. What was personal is now to be proclaimed. And this is the Great Commission. We often think of it in terms of what Matthew 28 records, and Matthew records it in his final chapter, that go into all the world and preach the gospel, making disciples of all the nations, teaching them everything that I have taught you, and baptizing them in the name of the Father, the Son, and the Holy Spirit. What he's saying, Jesus is saying, what you have seen and experienced is now to be shared. And what is it? It is this, that there is forgiveness of sins for all who repent. That is the message. That is the purpose now that those disciples are receiving from him. It's like what you've seen, what you've known, Peter, what you've seen as the forgiveness of sin that you've received, now you need to preach it. Now you need to live it. Now you need to take it to all the world. And of course, history would tell us that that's exactly what they did, that the world was turned upside down by this group of unlearned, uneducated followers of Jesus. They go out and they change the world because they have purpose in their life now. And that message is, there is forgiveness. Now that might not mean that we, you know, get our own TV program and start preaching. It might not mean that we, however it looks, it's going to be this, that you are going to be a messenger of hope to people with a purpose. You have a purpose yet on this earth, and that is to show and to tell that there is forgiveness of sin for all who repent. There are people that are feeling they cannot be forgiven. There are people that you know that are living such defeated lives because the shame of their past has kept them from believing that there could be forgiveness. And it could be that you're the one that God wants to speak to them. You know what? There is forgiveness. You can turn away from this. You can turn your back on your old life. You can turn your back on whatever it is that's been holding you. You can turn to Jesus. I can tell you, he is alive and he offers forgiveness for that sin. I think it's important that we understand that there is a connection here between repentance and forgiveness. The grace of the Lord Jesus, I don't mind being accused of being a hyper-grace kind of guy, because I don't think we've ever plumbed the depths of the grace of God. But it is not separated from the repentance, the change of mind, the change of direction, the change of life in our hearts that comes. And so we need to understand that we come to a place where we're so bound and held and kept in that bondage by our sin, that we're so fed up with that we say, I'm going to change. I'm going to turn away. I'm going to walk away from that. I'm going to come into the forgiveness that God has for me. That's the message. Our job as a church, our job as a ministry, our job as a Christian is to proclaim to the world, there is hope, there is forgiveness. It's found in Jesus. You come to him, you leave behind everything that you've been messing with, you've been messed up by, you leave it all and you come to him and there is forgiveness. That all who call upon the name of the Lord will be saved. That all who come to him with their heavy burdens, he will give you rest. That all who proclaim and profess and believe in their heart and confess with their mouth, Jesus is Lord, will be saved. These disciples got a purpose. Jesus gives it to them. And he says, you are witnesses to this message. And in John chapter 20, the same account again, he says that what you forgive, you take that forgiveness that's in heaven and you give it out on earth. How are we doing with that? What's our culture? What's our personality? What's our message, I guess. I'm trying to find the word. What is it that people think of? And I started going down a trail. I don't know if I should go down. What does the world think of Christians? That we're a people who have found forgiveness and are sharing it? Or a people who have found something that makes us feel holier than them and we can pass on that judgment? Jesus said, you are witnesses to forgiveness that repentance comes with. Now he says, you're going to take this message to the whole world. That's all you're asked to be. A witness is somebody who's seen something, who's experienced something. So witnessing is just bearing witness to what has happened. Say, I didn't deserve it. I offended God. I was living a life of discouragement. I was lost. But by the grace of God, Jesus rescued me. He found me. I have found that there's forgiveness. I've turned my back on my old life. I don't want to live like that anymore. I'm different now. And it's all because of the grace and the mercy of God. And here's the good news. It's not just limited. It's unlimited. It's available. It's available to you. That's the purpose of this experience at the table with Jesus that he leaves with them. And then finally, he gives them the power. He says this, and now I will send the Holy Spirit just as my Father promised, but stay here in the city until the Holy Spirit comes and fills you with power from heaven. What's going to get the job done? What's going to take this message of forgiveness, of restoration and redemption to the whole world? Well, there's a verse in the Old Testament that says, it's not by might, and it's not by power, but by my Spirit, says the Lord. It's not by human expertise. It's not by managing the money properly that's going to get the right marketing message out. It's not going to be even artificial intelligence that's going to get it there. It's going to be by my Spirit, says the Lord. And in John's account, again, we refer to this before, the Lord breathed on them and said, receive the Holy Spirit. Now, you and I know that for far too long, the Holy Spirit has been the neglected member of the Trinity. We're a little scared of something that's called a Holy Ghost, but we shouldn't be. Jesus spoke of the ministry of the Holy Spirit that would come after he went back to heaven. And he said, you know what he's going to do? He's going to do a work of convincing, of convicting, but he's going to tell you about me. He's going to bring to mind the things that I have said. He's going to speak of me. He's going to magnify me, Jesus said. And so that's one of his major roles in life, is to reveal Jesus to us. Well, if we're asking for the scriptures to come alive, to have our minds opened, what are we asking for? The Holy Spirit to speak to us through those written words on that page. But he's also going to do something else. He's going to produce some inward working in our life that's going to produce fruit of the Spirit. And that fruit of the Spirit is going to resemble Jesus. It's going to be love, joy, peace, patience, long-suffering. You know what you need. You need the fruit of the Spirit in your life. Well, you can't get the fruit of the Spirit without receiving the Spirit, welcoming him, inviting him, cooperating with him. That's what it means to have the power of the Holy Spirit in your life. But then also, he also produces not just fruit in our life, but gifts. He will use us. He will give us power. He will use us in specific situations that the Bible says will be for the edification, the building up, the growth of the body, and the reaching of the world. Do you have peace in your life? The risen Lord Jesus will speak that into you. Shalom. Why are you troubled and full of doubt? Peace. Then he will speak purpose into your life. He will say, you've got reason to live. You've got reason to share what I have done for you. You can bear witness of that to others. But just hold on a minute. You need the power of the Holy Spirit. Do you have peace? Do you have purpose? Do you have power? The Bible says that the same power that raised Jesus from the dead is at work in us. The same power that raised Jesus from the dead, Romans says, is at work in our, he will bring life to our mortal bodies. And it could be that you know about the forgiveness that the cross secured for you. You know about the resurrection that proves that it was secured and paid for and accepted by God. You've got the receipts. You might need purpose in your life, and you definitely need the power of the Holy Spirit. And it could be that we've neglected that. And so to close it off today, I just want to say this. The hope of the nations, the one who conquers fear, the one who's defeated death, comes into a room maybe like this. In fact, he does on the day of Pentecost come into a room like this, about this many people. And as they've done what Jesus told them to do, to wait, then they're clothed with power on high. And then that unlearned Peter gets up and speaks the best sermon you've ever heard. Well, the risen Lord Jesus comes into places like this, where we might be fearful and confused and discouraged and not know what comes next. Where do we go from here? What now? The first thing he's going to do is he's going to speak peace into your troubled heart. And then he's going to give you purpose. And as you make yourself available to him, he pours out his spirit in power in your life.
1: 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I don't know if I have what it takes to be a good mom.
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0: 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We're excited to be here with The Rock, 98.5. And those that are listening online, you know, picking us up somewhere across the world, here and there. We're just a couple local natives, First Nations, Indigenous to Canada. I come from Bipixi's First Nation. David comes from Kisikus First Nation. Kisikus is a good hour, maybe, northeast of Yorkton. Bipixi's is about an hour west of Yorkton and about an hour east of Regina. And we're kind of in the southeast, it's kind of the more central part of the province of Saskatchewan. We're excited to come and share a little bit about the gospel and share about the good news. Some of the different singers will come from places like Cody First Nation, Pasqua First Nation, different other First Nations in Manitoba, Alberta. Jim Felix is from Sturgeon Lake, Saskatchewan. We have others that are from the north. And we have a whole... different people from even we're pulling in from different other First Nations, Pipikisis. We have sometimes my sister and my brothers come share a little bit, and we have some that are from Kisikus and other different First Nations that are in the area. Many of the First Nations are here, speak many different types of languages. We're kind of a mixture out on Pipikisis. We have a Cree and Ojibwe background. Kisikus is pretty much just Ojibwe. Soto, that's another word that they would use. I forget the other word that they would use for...
1: Like Anishinaabe?
0: Yeah, Anishinaabe. And so we get a lot of the Migwich, which would be the thankful. We're thankful... that's from the Soto language or the Ojibwe language. Ki Migwich, which is big thank you. Kisimanatu comes from the Cree side of it, I believe, which means creator. And so some of the words we pick up and we try to grab hold of. I have a brother-in-law that's fluent in Ojibwe. And he teaches me a word here and there. It's hard to pick up because you're not really immersed in it. And I think one of the best ways to probably learn our language is to get back immersed in it. A lot of the First Nations here, we have our culture and cultural practices and traditional practices. And God has been really showing me. I asked the Lord one time, way long time ago, give me some wisdom on how to determine how to walk through our culture and how to present the gospel in our culture, you know, without being offensive. Of course, offense is going to come either way, no matter how you present it. But how can we present it in a way that we're not coming just straight from the Munias is white Christian perspective. And what is God, how does God teach us, how does God show us, how does God allow us to work through some of the language barriers, some of the different ways of presenting, how even our food choices and the stuff, some of our the way we maybe do our services or maybe a little bit different the way our music is. So it's kind of more of a has a First Nation kind of vibe to it. It's not really country, it's not really rock, it's really not blues, it's kind of more of a First Nation. There's a First Nation element to it. And so those are the type of things that as we present the gospel and we start talking about it and we try to analyze it a little bit and ask God for wisdom on how how do we bring in a First Nation, a perspective from the gospel point of view? And Jesus is always there, right? Jesus is always going to give us wisdom. He fought hard against the culture of that day, and he was killed, pretty literally killed from the cultural people of that day. And so how do we provoke and challenge in a way that, you know, we ask what worked for me? What's really worked for me? How did the gospel come into my life? And I want to tell you, the gospel came into my life. My dad kicked me out of my house when I got saved, and my mom and dad were anti-gospel, anti-Christ at the first part of then. You know, as my sisters, two sisters got saved, I got saved. My other sister got saved. My younger brother got saved, and the gospel became so prevalent in our home, in our family, and in our relationship with my dad and my mom. And I knew, without a shadow of doubt, my dad seen the gospel and the effects of the gospel in our lives, and how it elevated us, how it blessed us, how God prospered us, how God gave us direction and guidance, and things that would blow him away. Things that there's no way my son should pick up a guitar or sing or whatever, and here they are picking up a guitar and singing, playing bass, playing whatever, or they're doing this and they're doing that, and all these different type of gifts and callings and all these different things. He's speaking, graduating from predominantly the first, you know, native to graduate from this Canadian Bible College thing. And so all these different things was, how do we get, and eventually my dad gave his life to the Lord. So I just want to tell you a nice short and sweet story. You know, he gave his life to the Lord. And I know he died a believer. And my mom was always come to church, and she just turned to the gospel, and she's embraced it, right? So God is good. And we serve a wonderful God. So when I start talking about these things, when I talk about how we address the First Nations, and how do we get them to know the goodness, because it's the goodness of God that leads people to repentance. It's not banging them on the head with the Bible. It's actually you presenting goodness, and you being where God is actually moving and doing miracles in your life, and you're actually, who is a grouchy, miserable person, actually having joy. That's a miracle in itself. Like if you were just predominantly just sad, pitiful, just out of, that's what we tell people. You know, you got to really get into the Word, get into to know the Holy Spirit, let the Holy Spirit drive you. If the Holy Spirit drives you, if Jesus is driving, Jesus is full of peace. He's full of joy. And that driver inside of you is going to actually provoke and is going to showcase the goodness of the Lord. And I'll tell you, just that God's an amazing God, and I can go on and on and on. I'm talking about how good God is. So it's really we've thought it through, we prayed it through, asking God, how do we reach our First Nations? How do we? So if you're First Nation out there, you just kind of stumbled onto this conversation. We just pray that God would just get a hold of your heart, that the Spirit of God would just come into your radio and through your radio, wherever you are, that you would just know that you can call on the name of the Lord. And everyone that calls, the Bible says, calls on the name of the Lord shall be saved. There's help for you. There's help. There's a solution for you. A lot of our cultural practices and things like that, I know, are not working for some groups, some people. And it doesn't give them, because that's, the driver is not joy. The driver is not peace. And I want to tell you, the driver that's inside of me is peace. Not only the peace, he's the King of peace, and he's driving me. So if he's the King of peace, I should have perfect peace, because he's inside of me. My name is Mick Witches. God bless you.
1: Amen. I was looking at these verses in Acts, and I remember coming across these two, and there's this passage here, chapter 2, verse 46. It says, "So continually, daily, with one accord in the temple, and breaking bread from house to house, they ate their food with gladness and simplicity of heart, praising God and having favor with all people. And the Lord added to the church daily to those who were being saved." And just before that, if you look in verse 40, it says, "And with many other words, he testified and exhorted them, saying, be saved from this perverse generation. Then those who gladly received his words were baptized, and that day about 3,000 souls were added to them." So there's just something happens when the Lord gets a hold of us, and like Bill was talking about, and you don't have to hit people over the head with the word. Sometimes you're presenting the gospel in such a way, because Jesus is about peace, and he's about, you know, joy, and people are going to see that on your life. And when you're sharing people, and you're like, where does this come from? Where does this peace come from? Where does the joy come from? And it could only come from the Lord. Something will happen when you're sharing the gospel. People will get saved, and it should be the center of the message is you know, Jesus, and by faith us receiving that salvation. And it's like, it's what's great about it is like, I don't have to earn that. It's just a free gift for everyone to kind of pick up and take, believing in Jesus. Those that call upon the name of the Lord shall be saved. Even further on in Acts 6 and 7, it says, "Then the word of God spread, and the number of disciples multiplied greatly in Jerusalem, and a great many of priests were obedient to the faith." So, and you looked all over Acts, it's just people sharing the gospel. Like, yeah, they go through a lot of stuff, these people, the disciples, apostles, but the gospel is spread, the church grows, because people are sharing the gospel, and they're sitting with one another, they're eating, they're breaking bread, and just like it said, with simplicity of heart, you know? So, yeah. The other thing too, and it said, I think it was in there too, there was a bit of a part, can't find it now, but like, honestly, there's influence and areas that some people can't reach that you can only reach. Like, think about some of the groups that you grew up with. I wouldn't be able to reach that. Bill wouldn't be able to reach those people with effectiveness that you already have, because you have an influence in those places. And sometimes God has called us to reach those that are lost in those areas, you know, whatever, it's your place of work, or, you know, culturally, wherever you come from. Maybe it's a type of a, I don't know, maybe just a scene of people, you know, you can minister to those people, and they can be added to the church, added to the body, and know this awesome God, Jesus Christ, you know?
0: Yes.
1: So, yeah.
0: It's simplicity, not simple.
1: Simple of heart, yeah. Simplicity of heart. Yeah. That's funny.
0: Yeah. Just so important to be out there and just presenting. That's why we're on the radio here, and hopefully you're encouraged, stirred up a little bit as we present, you know, the gospel. And we thought through, sat through and thought through, and sometimes we probably overcomplicated, but just like Pastor Dave says, just preach the gospel, showcase it.
1: Yeah.
0: Showcase it in your life. We're sitting on a treasure that's just unbelievable. Yeah. So let's tell people about that treasure. Because it sure has done a lot for me. So that's just one of the stories. So this is Local Indigenous Voices. We have some songs and some music coming up here. So many Chi Mikwich Kishamana too, which is a little bit of our language. A big thank you to our Creator, God, our Father, Father of all lights. Blessings in Jesus' name. Amen.
1: On Local Indigenous Voices, we're going to share some tracks with you here from the late Pastor Fred Kishane here, and he cut an album quite some time ago called Send Your Best Angels, and it had a lot of good tracks on it, so I want to share some of those songs right now. First one we're going to hear is Jesus Stood With Me, then Send Your Best Angel, and then When He Was on the Cross. So those ones are going to be playing back to back here, Fred Kishane on Local Indigenous Voices. Thanks for joining us.

Jesus, the Son of God. Late Pastor Fred from an old classic album called Send Your Best Angels. You're listening to Local Indigenous Voices. Just want to thank you so much for joining us in this half hour on Sunday, and I hope you have an incredible week. God bless you.

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2: I'm Marilyn Byberg, Director of the National House of Prayer. 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
3: From The Rock Newsroom, good morning. I'm Randy Atkinson with The Rock 98.5 local news update. Provincial officials gathered in Melville Friday, officially kicking off the 2026 road construction season. Headlined by a major $17 million investment, Highway 10 passing lanes. That's going to be between Melville and Fort Capel, which will make it right from Yorkton to Regina with passing lanes. Now, while the day celebrated progress on Saskatchewan's vast transportation network, the theme remained clear: safety of those building roads is in the hands of those driving on the roads. Following preliminary culvert work last fall, construction begins this year on 8 passing lanes between Melville and Fort Capel, alongside turning lanes at the Highway 47 junction and improvements to a nearby rest stop. Construction of the new Grenfell long-term care home is progressing on schedule, 25% complete. Work to date includes wood framing, about 75% done, roof trusses are up. Lots of work being done. The new 33-bed long-term care home will include 2 spa tub rooms, a commercial kitchen, common living and dining spaces, administration areas, and more. Government has allocated nearly $40 million towards the home. The town, the Grenfell District Foundation, and surrounding RMs investing $4.9 million. This for capital costs, including furniture, fixtures, and equipment as well. Meantime, as far as things are concerned in the provincial government side, Scott Moe saying he's looking forward to seeing what comes out of CUSMA. Of course, that's going to be the deal between Canada, the U.S., and Mexico, with it coming up. Lots of talk right now about what those particular negotiations are going to be good for. And Scott Moe figures Saskatchewan and Canada can benefit from this if the right deal is struck. Saskatoon family physician Dr. Carla Hollinati was elected to a one-year term as president of the Saskatchewan Medical Association at their assembly at the Hotel Saskatchewan. They held that in Regina. Hollinati becomes the 60th president of SMA, succeeding Regina physician Dr. Pamela Arnold. Time now for the Thorsness Appliance Sports Desk. When you need appliances, you need to get Maytag, Whirlpool, KitchenAid from the appliance guys. Thorsness Appliance, 14 bets downtown Yorkton. NHL last night, Montreal beat Buffalo 2-1. Habs up 2-1 in that series. Anaheim came back, beat Vegas 4-3. That series is tied at 2. Tonight, one series resumes, Colorado-Minnesota. Colorado's up 2-1. Centennial Cup, Toronto whipped Flin Flon in their second game 7-2, while Niverville, Manitoba beat Thunder Bay by a score of 7-2. So Niverville 2-0, one of those wins a tie. So you don't get the 3 points, you get the 2 points. And for Flin Flon, 0-2, dead last in their pool. Now, as far as games coming up, Flin Flon will take on Sudbury today in a must-win situation. Niverville tomorrow will take on Canmore. Western Hockey League, Everett and PA split on the weekend. Prince Albert won the first one in Everett 4-2. Home team bounced back 6-2 in Game 2. Now, games 3, 4, and 5 will be played Tuesday, Wednesday, and Friday in Prince Albert. Major League Baseball, LA Angels beat the Toronto Blue Jays 6-2. Jays did take 2 of 3 in the series and now start a 3-game set today at home against Tampa Bay. Turning to Rock weather, mainly cloudy, 60% chance of some showers, wind 30, gusting to 50, and a high of 17. Tonight, mainly cloudy, again a 60% chance of showers, low 6. Tuesday, mainly sunny, high 20. Summer-like weather Wednesday, sunny, high 24. Mix of sun and cloud Thursday, high 24. Friday, cloudy, some showers, and a high of 11. Normal high this time of year, 17. Normal low, 4. Sunrise was at 5:05, setting at 8:28. Currently, Kenora, Camsack, Roblin, Russell, 7, Melville, 6, Foam Lake, Esterhazy, Langeberg, 9, Fort Capel, Balcarres, Regina, 11, Saskatoon, 12. Yorkton, cloudy sky, wind southeast, 26, gusting to 35. Relative humidity, 57%. Current temperature is 6 degrees. 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I'm Randy Atkinson.

0: Good morning, rockers, and welcome to the Rockin' Big Breakfast with Brian and Randy on this Monday, May the 11th. Hope everyone had a wonderful weekend. Mayor Aaron Keeley will be on today's show of Tell Me Something Good, and pretty much Friday, Randy, all I did was just watch hockey.
1: It was the weekend.
0: Didn't really do much at all. I was going to rake.
1: You did it well, though.
0: I did it well. Yeah, definitely.
1: That's a good thing. That's
0: yeah, just had the recliner up all weekend.
1: You know, we had lots going on, that's for sure. If you wanted to get into sports, of course, you had your Blue Jays playing, but more importantly, NHL, Montreal wins, Anaheim wins again. Colorado, Minnesota tonight. Centennial Cup, Flin Flon.
0: They're not doing good.
1: 0-2. Neverville, Manitoba, 2-0. Now, one of those wins was in the overtime, so they do that 3.2-point thing kind of thing. That's where they're at, but Flin Flon not good. Prince Albert split out in Everett in the Western Hockey League final, so they're coming back to PA Tuesday, Wednesday, Friday, games 3, 4, 5, so that'll be rocking. And in baseball, Toronto lost but won the series 2 out of 3. That's all keep winning series.
0: There we go.
1: Three-game series today at home against Tampa Bay, who swept the Jays. Not long ago in Tampa. Tampa always gives Toronto trouble. I don't know why. Some teams, it's just, I don't know. You beat them, but we can't. And that's just the way it is sometimes. So lots going on in sports. And weather-wise, we're going to hit some summer-like weather.
0: Finally.
1: Yeah. Tuesday, sunny, 20. 17 today. But Wednesday and Thursday, 24.
0: Wow.
1: And mostly sunny. And then down to 11. Cloudy and showers Friday. Normal high 17. So we're starting off at 6. Shooting our way to 17 on a Monday. Let's get going.

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The word of life today is from Ephesians chapter 4, verse 32. Be kind and compassionate to one another, forgiving each other, just as in Christ God forgave you. That's Ephesians chapter 4, verse 32 is your word of life.

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Sad news to pass along, considering broadcasting in Yorkton. Linus Westberg, a local giant in the world of sports broadcasting in the city, passed away. Linus began his broadcasting career at GX94 Radio, made the jump to television when it came to Yorkton. Icon at sports broadcasting in the city for years, his sportscasts and interviews, always entertaining, must-watch TV, especially the escapades between Westberg and then-Yorkton Terrier coach Jerry James. From Yorkton to CKDM Dauphin in 1987 in ownership and management, then into retirement in Red Deer, the great Linus Westberg having passed away. Meantime, last week, Yorkton firefighters recognized Captain Neil Matichuk on his retirement. 23 years of service. Captain Matichuk, a strong leader within the department, certainly had the respect of everybody that worked alongside him. Commitment to the job in the membership made a lasting impact from Neil Matichuk that won't soon be forgotten. Since May 21st, when news broke that Manette Farms had applied for creditor protection, much has been written about the mega farm and how it got into financial trouble. Court-appointed monitor that oversees the process has already published a report with detailed information on Manette Farms and its business operation. Item 27 in the report summarizes maybe what went wrong in 13 words. Manette Farms, which owned about 274,000 acres of land in Western Canada and the U.S., and much more in Canada and the U.S. that they rapidly expanded from 2015 to 2023. Purchase or rented land across the prairies, got into the cattle business in B.C., operated an organic farm in Arizona, ran about 18 businesses under the Manette Group banner. Expansion happened thanks to money from a syndicate of banks, including Scotiabank, that loaned Manette more than $900 million. That outstanding debt and other debts became unmanageable over the last 18 months and led to creditor protection. Time now for the Thorsness Appliance Sports Desk, serving the Parkland for more than 70 years with Maytag, Whirlpool, KitchenAid. Got to see the appliance guys. Thorsness Appliance, 14 bets, downtown Yorkton. NHL yesterday, Montreal beat Buffalo 6-2. Habs lead the series 2-1, while Anaheim got by Vegas 4-3. That series now tied at 2. Colorado will be in Minnesota, taking on the Wild today. Colorado leads that series 2-1, only NHL playoff game tonight. Centennial Cup, Flin Flon 0-2. After getting drilled in their last game 7-2 by Toronto, Flin Flon without a win plays Sudbury today. Pretty much must win. You get four games. Lose this one, they're out. Meantime, tomorrow, Niverville, Manitoba champs have two wins so far, 2-0, taking on Canmore on Tuesday. Western Hockey League, Everett beat PA 6-2 after Prince Albert won the first game 4-2. They're back in PA for games 3, 4, and 5 Tuesday, Wednesday, and on Friday. Meantime, in baseball, the Toronto Blue Jays ended up losing 6-1 to the LA Angels. Jays did take 2 of 3. They'll start a three-game series at home tonight against Tampa Bay. Rock weather, mainly cloudy through the day today. 60% chance of showers. Wind will be 30, gusting to 50, and a high of 17. Tonight, mainly cloudy. Again, a 60% chance of showers. Low 6. Tuesday, mainly sunny, high 20. Wednesday, sunny, high 24. Thursday, mix of sun and cloud, high 24. And Friday, cloudy, showers, and high of 11. Current conditions, Kenora, Kamsack, Roblin, Russell, 7. Foam Lake, Esterhazy, Langeberg, 8. Melville, 6. Fort Capel, Balcarres, 11. Regina, 10. Saskatoon, 14. Yorkton, cloudy sky, wind southeast, 27. Gusting to 40. Relative humidity, 61%. Current temperature is 6 degrees. 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I'm Randy Atkinson.

0: Live with Abandoned by Newsboys on The Rock 98.5. Coming up next is Focus on the Family and Ryan Stevenson with This I Know. I just wanted to let you know on our Eats and Treats contest, we had the winner that was on Thursday. Congratulations to Susan DeZork. She won herself a complete detail package from Yorkton Hyundai and West Broadway Detail.
1: The DeZork. Susan DeZork? Is that
0: yeah,
1: who you said?
0: That was the name.
1: Congratulations, Susan. I hope that car's going to be, well, it'll be in great shape when they're done.

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0: That was Wash, Elevation Rhythm on The Rock 98.5. My name is Brian Sedley, and on the other side is Randy Atkinson.
1: Good morning.
0: How are you guys doing today? Hopefully just waking up. Hopefully you had your breakfast already and everything's all good. Last night, sports. It was a Dobas show last night. He got rocked more than once.
1: Boy, did he get pounded that one time. The guy got a two-minute minor. Oh my goodness.
0: Oh, I know. He got right back up and got right back up.
1: Major with maybe a misconduct attached to there, because that guy didn't go to stop.
0: Not
1: he kind of elevated himself to smack right into Dobas, who fortunately was okay there.
0: Oh, yeah,
1: because
0: for sure.
1: It was just like, you got to be kidding me. Always a concern in the playoffs, the refereeing.
0: Yeah.
1: You know, you get that little high stick, you get that little trip, and those things get called all the time. Now these massive hits and goalie runs.
0: Oh.
1: Very few penalties called. And so I don't know if they're going to sit down with them and how best can we go forward with this when it comes to officiating. It's tough. It's tough in the playoffs because the ratchet of the intensity.
0: Yeah.
1: Unbelievable. I mean, there are hits all over the ice now.
0: Oh, yeah.
1: Way more than you'll see in the regular season.
0: Oh, for sure.
1: Montreal, intensity. Big win at home, though. And 6-2 over Buffalo. Looked good doing it, too.
0: Oh, yeah, for sure they did.
1: No doubt about that. And then there comes Anaheim again, sneaking right up the back door.
0: Yeah.
1: Beats Las Vegas. All of a sudden, that series is tied at 2.
0: Wow.
1: And
0: I went to bed early.
1: Wow, Anaheim. Yeah, I know.
0: Yeah.
1: And tonight, Colorado, Minnesota, only won. Minnesota got back in it by winning game 3, 2-1. Colorado's ahead. So that's your NHL picture. In the Centennial Cup, Niverville, Manitoba champs, looking pretty good. 2-0. Flin Flon not looking pretty good.
0: No.
1: 0-2. And they played today.
0: They were hot against the Terriers.
1: And if they don't win today, playoff chances over for them. So they'll be all finished. Blue Jays lost yesterday, but won the series against the LA Angels. Take it 2-3, but they get Tampa Bay starting now. So that'll be a tough series.
0: Only 4 games back. That's pretty good for the Jays.
1: Not bad, considering the start. Nobody's really going hammer down right now. And the Jays slowly getting guys. Did you see the throw Addison Barger made for
0: I was gonna say it was one out,
1: 2 miles
0: the guy made
1: hour?
0: A catch, double play right there, made the catch, and 102, one
1: I like
0: hopper.
1: Watching those throws, because you go, there's no chance, then it's like, oh wait a minute,
0: yeah,
1: this thing is a bullet.
0: That guy is
1: the guy out at home. It was a great play. Great play. Great to have him back. George Springer's gotten back, and Yusavich is back, and these all help.
0: Only 4 games back, 500.
1: Yeah,
0: too,
1: not
0: so
1: bad
0: good.
1: At all. And a guy who reported on all of this all the time, starting back in probably the late 50s, was the great Linus Westberg, who was a sports icon in this city for years. I remember playing minor hockey, and it would be minor hockey week.
0: Yeah.
1: Linus would always have teams on, and he'd interview him. It was the same question for everybody. What's your name? Who do you play with? Who's your favorite NHL player? Who's your favorite team? Next guy. So you had to be ready, because what if Linus called your team to be on the broadcast?
0: Yeah.
1: You had to have your answers ready. No stumbling here. we never got called. Not my teams, but lots did. It was a big thing. Linus promoted local sports probably like nobody. And he had great sports broadcasts. And when Jerry James was coaching the Yorkton Terriers, it was must-see TV when those two got on sportscasts. Buckets of water over the head. Prospective wrestling matches. It was all this stuff that they did. But it worked. And it was entertaining as heck. Linus Westberg passed away over the weekend. He had gone to Dauphin in 1987. And then retired in Red Deer. So just want to acknowledge the great Linus Westberg and the impact he had on sports and a lot of kids in this community and the surrounding area.

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1: From The Rock Newsroom, good morning. I'm Randy Atkinson with The Rock 98.5 Local News Update. Provincial officials, well, certainly there was a bunch of them in Melville on Friday. This to officially kick off the 2026 road construction season. And it's going to be headlined, a major $17 million investment, Highway 10 passing lanes. Now, through the fall, the preliminary culvert work was done. Construction beginning this year on the 8 passing lanes between Melville and Fort Qu'Appelle, alongside turning lanes at the Highway 47 junction and improvements to a nearby rest stop. Work has already begun as far as the passing lanes are concerned, particularly as you're going into the valley from Yorkton. Be ready. There's probably going to be stops there all year long as they continue on this construction. Meantime, and a transport truck ended up leaking oil along a stretch of about 30 kilometers between western Saskatchewan and eastern Alberta late last week. The leak originated from a truck traveling on Highway 14 towards Alberta and stretched from Macklin, Saskatchewan to Provo, Alberta. Driver of the truck called for help when he realized his truck had a malfunction and was and was leaking oil. The Macklin Fire Department was set to help close Highway 14 about 2:30 in the morning. Main goal was preventing motor vehicles from losing traction on the oil and potentially spinning out of control. So the RCMP called the Department of Highways, and they ended up sanding the roads from the oil spill. The only potash mine in Manitoba plans to begin commercial production next month after nearly two decades of development. $30 million facility near Harrowby, tiny hamlet, western Manitoba municipality of Russell Binscarth, will begin producing and stockpiling the agricultural fertilizer in June. Commercial production caps off a 19-year effort by a privately owned company to plan, finance, and build a potash mine in the face of considerable skepticism within the mineral extraction industry. Now, the Harrowby facility, first envisioned in 2007, extracts potash from below the surface without excavating the massive caverns associated with the largest of Saskatchewan's potash mines. Instead, the Manitoba facility uses a process called solution mining. Brine heated to 40 degrees Celsius, poured into the wells where the warm, salty water dissolves the potash in the surrounding rock. Time now for the Thorsness Appliance Sports Desk. You need appliances? What about Whirlpool, KitchenAid, Maytag? From the appliance guys, Thorsness Appliance, 14 bets downtown Yorkton. NHL, Montreal, big win. That rabid Montreal fans cheering loudly as their team cruised to a 6-2 win over Buffalo. Habs lead the series 2-1. Carolina is the team that will get the winner there. Meantime, Anaheim defeated Vegas 3-2. That series now tied at 2. Colorado will be at Minnesota tonight. Colorado leads 2-1. Centennial Cup. Toronto blasted Flin Flon 7-2. Bombers 0-2. Not a good start. They play Sudbury today. Must win for them. Niverville, Manitoba got by Thunder Bay 7-2. They are 2-0. Niverville will play again tomorrow against Canmore. Western Hockey League final in Everett. PA wins the first 4-2. Everett came back to win the second game 6-2. They're tied at 1 as they make their way to Prince Albert for games 3, 4, and 5 Tuesday, Wednesday, and Friday. Meantime, Major League Baseball, LA Angels beat the Toronto Blue Jays by a score of 6-2. So the Jays still took 2 of 3, even though losing yesterday. They start a 3-game set at home against Tampa Bay today. Rock weather, calling for a mainly cloudy day, 60% chance of showers. Southeast wind, 30, gusting to 50 and a high at 17. Tonight, mainly cloudy, 60% chance of showers, low 6. Tuesday, mainly sunny, high 20. Wednesday, sunny, high 24. Thursday, mix of sunny cloud, high 24. Friday, cloudy, showers, and a high of 11. Normal high this time of year is 17. Normal low 4. Sunrise 5:05. Sunset 8:28. Currently, Kenora Kamsack, Roblin Russell 7, Melville 6. Foam Lake, Esther Hazy, Langeberg 8, Fort Capel, Balcarres 11, Regina 10, Saskatoon 14. Yorkton, mostly cloudy sky, wind southeast 27, gusting to 40, relative humidity 61%, current temperature 6 degrees. 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
0: This isn't just any music, it's your music. 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

0: Make It Well by Mercy Me on The Rock 98.5. My name is Brian Sedley, and it is time for the pun
1: of the day.
0: There it is. All right. So, Randy, I was looking at different... I wanted to go somewhere new for coffee and find, like, little nice little cafes and stuff.
1: Sure.
0: But, so I found a nice little cute little cafe and stuff. But not sure about the trendy new local cafe because it fills me with uncertainty.
1: Okay. Now it's time for Moments That Motivate with humorist Tim Lovelace.
2: I attended Saraland Elementary School as a young boy. Every year we had a fall festival to raise money, complete with a cakewalk, bobbing for apples, and we even had a small enclosure for a makeshift jail. The fifth graders were in charge of the jail, and I looked forward to being a fifth grader for 2 or 3 years. Finally, I was old enough, and the teacher gave us badges and told us we had the authority to arrest everyone. The convicts would have to pay 10 cents to be released. I knew what to wear to the festival because we had Western shows on TV, like Gunsmoke and The Lone Ranger. So complete with my dungarees, a cowboy hat, and a red kerchief, I may have looked like Opie Taylor, but I felt like Dead-Eye Timmy going to the OK Corral. And when I arrived at the school with my family, I was ready to make my first arrest. I saw a few teenagers walking down the sidewalk, and I sauntered up to them and said, "You are under arrest. I'm taking you to jail." They laughed, and one of them said, "You're not taking me anywhere." I realized this was not going to be easy. I looked up at those big boys and felt more like Barney Fife than Marshall Dillon. I soon discovered grandparents were much easier to arrest. You see, I was dressed like a sheriff, had a badge, and had been told I could arrest anyone. But one crucial fact remained. I was not a sheriff. You know, the Christian walk can be the same way. We can attend church, say religious cliches, and even believe in ourselves. But authentic Christianity is only found in a life lived for Jesus.
1: To learn more about humorist, speaker, and storyteller Tim Lovelace, or to find out when Tim will be in your area, go to timlovelace.com and be sure to follow Tim on social media.
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0: Come Jesus Come, CC Winans on The Rock 98.5. My name is Brian Sedley, and it's now time for On This Day. For May 11th, in 1969, British comedy Monty Python forms, made up of Graham Chapman, John Cleese, Terry Gilliam, Eric Idle, Terry Jones, and Michael Palin. On this day in 1972, MLB's San Francisco Giants trade Willie Mays to the New York Mets for pitcher Charlie Williams and cash.
1: Yeah, I don't know who Charlie Williams was. Cash, well, everybody knows what that is. But the reason they traded Willie, he was pretty much past his prime.
0: Yeah.
1: But his biggest part of his career was starting with the New York Giants before they became the San Francisco Giants, moved across the country. So they trade him back to New York. Kind of as a way to end your career where it started, which I thought was a pretty good thing to do. The great Willie Mays.
0: Yep. And on this day in 1956, Elvis Presley's first entry on UK charts with Heartbreak Hotel.
1: And all right, Heartbreak Hotel. I'm not sure who wrote that. I'm not sure. It wasn't him. I know that. Hoyt Axton, maybe. The great Hoyt Axton may have wrote that. But Heartbreak Hotel might have been written by his mom. I can't remember. We're going to dig that up. But that was the start of many, many big hits for Elvis, King of Rock.
0: And in 1910, Glacier National Park was established in the Rocky Mountain Wilderness of northwestern Montana.
1: All right. Fantastic.
0: And on this day, back in 1981, Jamaican reggae star Bob Marley died of cancer at the age of 36.
1: Yeah, 36, pretty young.
0: Yeah.
1: There you go. You go to Jamaica, and you get a rent a cab or a car or something. You rent a driver, and you drive around. They listen to this all the time.
0: All the time.
1: Bob Marley is king in Jamaica.
0: Oh, yeah.
1: Great music.
0: Yeah, that's all I listened to when I went to Jamaica. And it was
1: he's got a great beat. He's got a great sound.
0: Yeah.
1: Or he did, at least. Died way too young in the
0: show. Oh, very young, yeah.
1: Yeah, the great Bob Marley.
0: And that is On This Day on The Rock 98.5. 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
1: From the Rock Newsroom, good morning. I'm Randy Atkinson with a Rock 98.5 local news update. If you haven't heard and you remember the great Linus Westberg, he has passed away. Linus got his start in broadcasting right here in Yorkton, started at GX94. Shortly after that, he made the jump to television when it came to the city. Icon in sports broadcasting in Yorkton for years. He went from Yorkton to CKDM in Dauphin in 1987 into retirement in Red Deer, Alberta. The great Linus Westberg has passed away over the weekend. Meantime, last week, Yorkton firefighters recognized Captain Neil Matichuk on his retirement. 23 years of service. Strong leader within the department. Certainly had the respect of everybody who worked alongside him. Commitment to job and the membership as firefighter will have a lasting impact. Neil Matichuk, happy retirement. Alberta Premier Danielle Smith said Friday she's feeling far more confident about the prospects of a new pipeline following a meeting in Ottawa with Prime Minister Mark Carney. Smith said the progress comes at a crucial time as activists in her province push for a referendum on separation, and this could demonstrate to Albertans that Canada can work. Organizers behind a petition calling for a referendum said they turned over more than 300,000 signatures to Elections Alberta last week. Court order is blocking the verification of those signatures while a judge considers a legal challenge mounted by a group of Alberta First Nations, which argues the petition process violates treaty rights. A decision in the case is expected soon. Well, if you're a fan, maybe your next trip in, maybe 2027 could be to England. The Beatles are headed back to one of the band's most famous sites for a new fan experience in London. Apple Corps, the company founded by the Fab Four, announced Monday it'll open a new 7-floor fan experience at the company's early headquarters. The building is the place where the band's Let It Be album was recorded, and the rooftop of that building was the site of the Beatles' last public performance, January 30th, 1969. The attraction at 3 Savile Road in central London will allow fans access to the rooftop, studios, and extensive Beatle archives, but an opening date for the attraction has not yet been announced. Time now for the Thorsness Pine Sports Desk, serving the Parkland for more than 70 years with Maytag, Whirlpool, KitchenAid. Got to see the appliance guys. Thorsness Appliance, 14 bets downtown Yorkton. NHL, what about those Montreal Canadiens? That young team. Buffalo's got a young team. Philadelphia's got a young team. All going to be good, although Philly, of course, was done by Carolina four straight games. Still, the experience will help them. Montreal beat Buffalo yesterday. 6-2 Habs lead the series 2-1. Game 4 in Montreal. Anaheim over Vegas. Well, I'll tell you, the Ducks are putting up quite a battle. Another good young team. They beat Vegas 4-3 yesterday. Series tied at 2. Meantime, tonight, Colorado at Minnesota. The Wild won the last one. Colorado still leads the series 2-1. Centennial Cup, Flin Flon whipped by Toronto 7-2. And Flin Flon 0-2, not the start they wanted. They take on Sudbury today. They lose, they're out. Niverville beat Thunder Bay 7-2. The Manitoba champs now 2-0. They'll play Canmore tomorrow. Western Hockey League out in Everett. PA and Everett split the first two games of the Western Hockey League final. PA winning the first 4-2. Everett the second 6-2. Tuesday, they have a run of three straight games in Prince Albert. Baseball, LA Angels beat Toronto 6-2. Jays did win 2 of 3. And now, at home against Tampa Bay. Three-game set starts tonight. Turning to Rock weather, mainly cloudy through the day today. 60% chance of showers. A little bit of rain out there right now. Not much, but wind southeast 30, gusting to 50 and a high of 17. Tonight, mainly cloudy. Again, a 60% chance of showers. Low 6. Tuesday, mainly sunny, high 20. Wednesday, sunny, high 24. Thursday, mix of sun and cloud, high 24. Friday, cloudy, showers, high 11. On the roundup, Kenora, Kamsack, Melville, 6. Foam Lake, 7. Esther Hazy, Langeberg. Fort Capel, Balcaris, 9. Roblin, Russell, 8. Regina, 10. Saskatoon, 12. Yorkton, mostly cloudy sky, wind southeast 22. Relative humidity 71%. Current temperature is 6 degrees. 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I'm Randy Atkinson.
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0: That was Believer with Audio Adrenaline on the Rock 98.5. Coming up is Simple Words with Kathleen Gibson and In Other Words by Present Music. It's now time for the birthdays. The birthdays for today, May 11th.
1: It is May 11th.
0: That's what day it is today?
1: That's right.
0: All right.
1: Okay.
0: So, former NFL quarterback, best known for his 10 seasons with the Carolina Panthers.
1: Cam Newton.
0: Oh, wow. Wow. He's on the ball.
1: Okay.
0: Yeah, Cam Newton, 36 years old. One for
1: one. I'll tell you, does he dress up?
0: Oh, yeah.
1: Those big brim caps and those the suit matches.
0: This collar suit of a suit.
1: He is a man of style when it comes to fashion. No
0: it's a big top hat. He's
1: about to say. Oh, yeah.
0: Yeah,
1: big
0: top. Yeah, like Pharrell or whatever.
1: I know. It's crazy.
0: Next up, veteran NHL forward currently playing for the Florida Panthers. November 20 of 25, he reached the 1,000-point club. He's from Halifax, Nova Scotia. He is a two-time Stanley Cup champion. Had one in Florida and one in Boston in 2011.
1: Oh, is that Brad Marchand?
0: Brad Marchand.
1: Yeah.
0: 38 today.
1: 38. Team didn't do as well as they hoped.
0: No.
1: This year. Had a lot
0: Last year was really good. It was nice when he got traded. He just got a Stanley Cup right there.
1: Another one right there. This one not so well, but they'll be back.
0: Definitely. Up next, actress and singer who starred as Maya Hart on the Disney Channel's Girl Meets World. I know, this is tough. Gained mainstream attention as an opening act for Taylor Swift's Era Tour. Fun fact is her aunt is Nancy Cartwright, the voice actress behind Bart Simpson.
1: That's right, yeah. Little Nancy with that voice. It's
0: yeah.
1: Pretty crazy.
0: Oh, I know. It's crazy. Sabrina Carpenter.
1: Okay.
0: She's the hot new thing in pop music.
1: Oh, okay. Well, there you go.
0: Yeah. She's 27.
1: Nancy Cartwright, I saw an interview with her, and she goes, she'd been on an elevator. And a mom and two kids. And the mom goes, you know that she does the voice of Bart Simpson. And they're like, what? And she breaks into Bart Simpson.
0: Oh.
1: And it is just, I mean, she does the voice.
0: Oh, yeah.
1: The kids were just stunned.
0: Yeah.
1: Stood on the elevator and went, I think I met Bart Simpson. I'm not sure.
0: Yeah.
1: Pretty funny stuff.
0: Oh, I seen something on the internet, too. Someone was at, a carnival, and she went up to, a mini donut place. And then all of a sudden, she just started talking. They're like, do you know Bart Simpson?
1: Like Bart Simpson, yeah.
0: Yeah. And then she starts, saying, don't have a cow, man, in that voice. All right, next up. Next one is ex-actor, born May 11th, 1920, died December 25th on Christmas 1997, age of 77 years old. American actor best known for his portrayal of Uncle Jesse Duke on the Dukes of Hazzard.
1: Oh, yeah, the guy with the big beard.
0: Yeah.
1: Pyle.
0: Yeah.
1: Is that his last name?
0: Denver.
1: Pyle. Denver Pyle.
0: Denver Pyle.
1: Yes. Wow. Boy, that big white beard, iconic.
0: Oh,
1: that was a popular show that Dukes of Hazzard really was.
0: Yeah. I'm surprised they didn't actually do more movies on it. They just had the one with Sean William Scott about 10 years ago. Next up, also past actor, born May 11th, 1927, died December 14th, 2016, at age of 89. He's a Welsh actor known for his roles as Dr. Bombay on Bewitched and Colonel Archibald Gracie in Titanic.
1: Holy cow, who's that?
0: He appeared as Captain Critterton on Hogan's Heroes as well. Appeared on the Andy Griffith Show. That is Bernard Fox.
1: Bernie Fox. There you go. Hey, yeah. Bernard Fox. Wasn't he in the trilogy there? By Peter Jackson.
0: Could have been.
1: Tolkien.
0: The Tolkien. I believe so.
1: I thought he was in that, Bernard Fox. He was in Return of the King or one of those.
0: One of those ones,
1: one of those movies that was made there. What are they? Lord of the Rings. There you go. I think he was in that, too.
0: And that is right. And also, we have a happy birthday going up to Andrew Krishka from Oshawa, Ontario. He has a birthday today and wanted a shout out. He is 61 today.
1: Really?
0: So happy birthday, Andrew.
1: So he sent it in for us to
0: announce? He did, yeah.
1: How old is he?
0: 61.
1: And who is this dude?
0: Andrew Krishka from Oshawa, Ontario.
1: Andrew, in Oshawa, Ontario, you have yourself a great day out there. Happy birthday, man.
0: If you or someone you know have a birthday coming up, just let us know on either our Facebook or our Instagram page, or send us an email at brian@therock985.ca.

0: As a young bride, I wandered into an antique store near our home. In a dim corner, I fell in love with a black walnut dresser, its candle stands empty of candles, its drawers bare of pocket watches and white gloves. My husband and I were in our first church, earning $100 a week, gross. We had barely money for food and gas, let alone pricey antique dressers. I really like this dresser, I blurted, then surprised myself by asking what I could do to earn it. Also surprised, the shopkeeper made an immediate counteroffer. Can you sew? Over the next few years, I designed and sewed enough costumes for her vintage doll museum to pay for the dresser and several more antiques. Know what I think about most when I remember that? Not the dresser, now long sold, nor its voyage from England a century ago, or how good it looked in the corner of our bedroom. No, I remember the kindness of that antique dealer. Most merchants wouldn't have given me a fig's minute. She took a risk, an act that began a long and wide ripple of kindness. A quarter of a century later, I was able to find that woman and thank her. She had retired, and now it was my turn to encourage her. The book of Ecclesiastes 11:1 says this, "Give generously, for your gifts will return to you later." It's true. What goes around comes around eventually. What are you sending around? For Simple Words, I'm Kathleen Gibson, also online at kathleengibson.ca.
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5: Hello, this is Yorkton MLA David Chan. 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I'm looking forward to what the future holds for Yorkton in our pursuit of a strong, safe, and secure Saskatchewan. 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

0: A list of Murphy's Laws sometimes helps me laugh. I was in the shower when I remembered that I forgot to put the trash out and the garbage truck was two doors away. When I got home from church, I realized I had a bright yellow string of mango between my front teeth. This morning, I woke to discover my waterbed broke, and then I realized I don't have a waterbed. If you've had a week to forget, remember this. Gratitude is the great gateway to grace. Grace and gratitude have the same Latin root, gratus. Open your hands. As you touch each finger, thank God for one thing. 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Let's thank him today.
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2: From the Rock Newsroom, good morning. I'm Randy Atkinson with a Rock 98.5 local news update. Provincial officials, well, they were in Melville Friday. This to kick off the 2026 road construction season. The reason they're in Melville, major $17 million investment in Highway 10 passing lanes. So, following preliminary culvert work last fall, construction begins this year on the 8 passing lanes between Melville and Fort Capel, alongside turning lanes, Highway 47 Junction, and improving nearby rest stop there as well. So when it's all said and done, and there's going to be construction there all summer long, so make sure that you're ready and patient with what is going on out there. And after it's all done, passing lanes all the way from Yorkton to Regina. Meantime, construction of the new Grenfell long-term care home is progressing quite well. 25% overall complete. Wood framing to date, 75% done. Foundation work and site utility installations are complete. New 33-bed long-term care home will include 2 spa tub rooms, commercial kitchen, and much more. Government allocated nearly $40 million towards the Grenfell home. Meantime, Saskatoon family physician Dr. Carla Hollinati elected to a 1-year term as president of the Saskatchewan Medical Association. She becomes the 60th president of the SMA, succeeding Regina physician Dr. Pamela Arnold. Hollinati noting significant pressures facing physicians across Saskatchewan, really the world, includes increasing patient demand, complexity, workforce shortages, growing administrative burden, and moral distress. Since April 21st, when news broke out that Manette Farms had applied for creditor protection, it simply meant that, well, much has been written about it. And how did they get into this financial trouble? Court-appointed monitor overseeing the process put out a full report, and in it notes that Manette Farms owned about 274,000 acres of land in Western Canada and the U.S., rents more than 200,000 acres in Canada, U.S., and grew rapidly from 2015 to 2023. It purchased or rented grain land across the prairies, got into the cattle business in B.C., operated an organic farm in Arizona, and ran about 18 businesses under the Manette Group banner. That expansion happened thanks to money from a syndicate of banks that loaned Manette more than $900 million. That outstanding debt and other debts became unmanageable over the last 18 months, leading to creditor protection. Time now for the Thorsness Appliance Sports Desk. You need appliances, Maytag, Whirlpool, KitchenAid. From the appliance guys, Thorsness Appliance, 14 bets, downtown Yorkton. Montreal, Canadiens, 6-2 win over Buffalo yesterday. Game 3 of their series, Habs now lead 2-1, and they got game 4 at home as well. Meantime, Anaheim bounced back after losing to Vegas in their first home game, game 3, and beat Vegas in game 4 last night, 4-3, series tied at 2. Tonight, Colorado, Minnesota. Colorado leads 2-1. Centennial Cup, well, it could officially be over once you played all four games in the round robin, but it could be over for Flin Flon today. They take on Sudbury. The Bombers are 0-2, got trounced by Toronto in their last game, 7-2. Meantime, the Manitoba champs, Niverville, 7-2 win over Thunder Bay. Niverville, 2-0, take on Canmore, Alberta, Tuesday. Western Hockey League, PA in Everett, beat the Silvertips 4-2, game one. And then Everett comes back, wins game two, 6-2. Games 3, 4, and 5 in Prince Albert, Tuesday, Wednesday, and Friday. Major League Baseball, LA Angels beat Toronto 6-2. Jays did take 2 of 3. That's always good. Started a 3-game series today at home against Tampa Bay. Having a look at rock weather, mainly cloudy through the day today. 60% chance of showers. Southeast wind 30, gusting to 50, high 17. Tonight, mainly cloudy. 60% chance of showers, low 6. Tuesday, mainly sunny, high 20. Summer-like weather, Wednesday, sunny, high 24. Thursday, mix of sun and cloud, high 24. And then cut that temperature high in half. Cloudy on Friday. Showers and a high of 11. Normal high this time of year is 17. Normal low 4. Sunrise 5:05, setting at 8:28. Currently, Kenora, Kamsack, Melville 6, Foam Lake 7, Esterhazy, Langeberg, Fort Capel, Balcarres at 9, Roblin, Russell 8, Regina 10, Saskatoon 12. Yorkton, mostly cloudy sky, wind southeast 12, relative humidity 71%, current temperature 6 degrees. 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
0: For who is God besides the Lord? And who is the Rock except our God?
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0: Tell me something good.
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0: Hey, on a Monday morning, it's the mayor, Aaron Keenly. Good morning, Aaron.
2: Hey, good morning, Randy. How are you?
0: I'm doing well, buddy. Hey, let's talk a little bit. Something's going on. Of course, we finally got the dry weather. Thank goodness. Looks like spring's finally here. It's taken a long time to get here. Street sweeping, I know, has started. It was delayed because of weather, and they're out and around and will be for a while.
2: Yeah, certainly street sweepers are out. People are out picking up. Obviously, last week was spring cleanup week, and now staff is going to be on top of that. So as far as the street sweeping goes, definitely keep an eye on social media, and they'll be kind of letting you know what zones. I've seen them out on Broadway, and obviously it'll be kind of like the snow removal where they start in priority areas and kind of work their way out. But yeah, everybody's really excited about spring. I was out on the bicycle for my first day ripping all around town yesterday, and people out walking and pulling wagons and pushing strollers, and it's great to see when Saskatchewan gets spring, because we all just get so excited to be outside.
0: Yeah, when it's warm and sunny, everybody gets happier, and as a guy who's a mayor, you like happy people.
2: Yeah, of course.
0: Yeah, indeed. There were a lot of happy people out at Deer Park to get the course, one of the best golf courses in and around this area. Got going over the weekend.
2: Yeah, certainly happy to see them back. There's a lot of happy people out there.
0: Sure.
2: The driving range kind of kicked it off, and then they gave us 9 holes for a few days until they could open the entirety of the course. But yeah, all 18 holes are open. It's beautiful out there. Was also out there over the weekend for an event, and of course the clubhouse, everything just looking top notch. As long as you get your season tickets, or if you are getting season tickets for the golf course, you may as well get them before the 15th of the month here. And then there's a draw for one youth pass and one adult pass. It'll be refunded, and you'll get your season pass for free. So that's a good opportunity. And yeah, lots of other things happening in that way of kind of early spring. I know there's a cemetery cleanup on May the 15th. So if you feel like it's a strange thing, but the last couple of years I found myself for different events out walking our city cemetery in such a peaceful, cool place. Just with a lot of history, and going to do some cleaning out there this week as well.
0: Hey, I know a thing called the Rob Nash Project is coming to the city, and that's tomorrow. This is a guy who brings a message, and a strong one, about mental distress, suicide, all of these different things. I'm not sure how much you know about Rob Nash, but this is a great thing to bring to our community. He's going to be speaking to grade 7 to 12 students. He brings a real impact, and I'm sure he will in Yorkton too.
2: Yeah, definitely thankful for the Kinsman Club here in Yorkton. Looking kind of outside, I would say, of the box, or the typical box of just doing a big event, and this will be a big event. But instead of it being, you know, a rock concert or some performance of that nature, kind of to give back to all of us and to our community, just the opportunity for a little bit better mental health, and to hear from somebody who can maybe put it into a perspective that we understand. So I think it's just excellent work by the Kinsman Club and all the school divisions that got on board, and everybody who's going to show up to attend. I think there's some real benefit there, and from what I understand, Rob obviously keeps it entertaining, and it'll be a great day all in all. But yeah, I think we all need to be better aware of our mental health and those around us. And so whenever there's something like this that can highlight that and give us some additional tools, it's important.
0: It is. Tennis ball. No. Pickleball. Jeez, well, it's kind of a combination of both, isn't it?
2: Yeah, totally.
0: You know, kind of, but you got all the courts open, everything's going on, right?
2: Yeah, pickleball and tennis courts are all open. Nets are up. I was buzzing by again on my bicycle yesterday and saw the courts all full, at least over in KC.
0: Yeah.
2: And there were some people playing out in the east courts as well, just randomly as I'm biking around. So great to see that sport has really taken off. In fact, we have a city council meeting here this evening, and Yorkton Pickleball is doing a presentation. So they offered, and it was kind of part of us moving the project along to get those new pickleball-only courts out at the new tennis courts on the east side in Heritage. So they're coming back with a little update on how their fundraising has gone, and they've had some big tournaments and different things. So it'll be interesting to hear from them and see how the growth of that sport is happening in Yorkton here.
0: Well, it certainly has, and we've seen that growth, and championships have been held here and all over. Pickleball is rapidly growing. Hey, Mr. Mayor, we could always talk on, but time has hit upon us. Thanks for the information. Have yourself a great week, and we look forward to speaking to you again next Monday. Thanks for this, Aaron.
2: Yeah, thanks so much. Always great to start the week with you guys.
3: Tell me something good.

0: proof of his love. We are Vessel in the Rock 98.5. Well, chili cheese dogs, greasy hamburgers, french fries, potato chips, cake, cookies, candy, and ice cream are just a few of the things you can enjoy today without remorse. Decadent food is definitely on the menu today. The saying, everything in moderation, applies to this holiday quite aptly, though we're not quite sure that it meant everything at the same time. However, a sample of this and a sample of that has a way of satisfying a sweet tooth or a greasy yearning. Need a salt fix? This holiday offers it. How about a crunch craving? Yep. We're sure you can find what you're looking for, whether it is a rich, fried, or fast, frozen, baked, or spicy eat what you want. Observed annually on May the 11th, National Eat What You Want Day sets diets aside for a day of indulgence. It's about having one day a year of eating with no regrets. Whether you love donuts or fast food, today is your day to gratify without feeling guilty.
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Welcome back to the Rockin' Big Breakfast with Brian and Randy. Coming up on the show, we have What an Awesome God by Phil Wickham playing. But I just want to say congratulations to our qualifiers of the Stop the Pump. And it's going to Marilyn, Sharon, Eleanor, Velma, and Helen. And the draw will be made on Friday. We'll let you know of the draw and for Stop the Pump. But stay tuned tomorrow for the Rockin' Big Breakfast, where you get two more chances to qualify.

Hawkinson with a Rock 98.5 local news update. Sad news to pass along, considering broadcasting in Yorkton. Linus Westberg, a local giant in the world of sports broadcasting in the city, passed away. Linus began his broadcasting career at GX94 Radio, made the jump to television when it came to Yorkton. Icon at sports broadcasting in the city for years, his sportscasts and interviews, always entertaining, must-watch TV, especially the escapades between Westberg and then Yorkton Terrier coach Jerry.

0: James from Yorkton to CKDM Dauphin in 1987 in ownership and management, then into retirement in Red Deer, the great Linus Westberg having passed away. Meantime, last week, Yorkton firefighters recognized Captain Neil Matichuk on his retirement. 23 years of service. Captain Matichuk, a strong leader within the department, certainly had the respect of everybody that worked alongside him. Commitment to the job in the membership made a lasting impact from Neil Matichuk that won't soon be forgotten. Since May 21st, when news broke that Minette Farms had applied for creditor protection, much has been written about the mega farm and how it got into financial trouble. Court-appointed monitor that oversees the process has already published a report with detailed information on Minette Farms and its business operation. Item 27 in the report summarizes maybe what went wrong in 13 words. Minette Farms, which owned about 274,000 acres of land in Western Canada and the U.S., and much more in Canada and the U.S. that they rapidly expanded from 2015 to 2023. Purchased or rented land across the prairies, got into the cattle business in B.C., operated an organic farm in Arizona, ran about 18 businesses under the Minette Group banner. The expansion happened thanks to money from a syndicate of banks, including Scotiabank, that loaned Minette more than $900 million. That outstanding debt and other debts became unmanageable over the last 18 months and led to creditor protection. Time now for the Thorsness Appliance Sports Desk, serving the Parkland for more than 70 years with Maytag, Whirlpool, KitchenAid. Got to see the appliance guys, Thorsness Appliance, 14 bets. Downtown Yorkton. NHL yesterday, Montreal beat Buffalo 6-2. Habs lead the series 2-1, while Anaheim got by Vegas 4-3. That series now tied at 2. Colorado will play in Minnesota, taking on the Wild today. Colorado leads that series 2-1, only NHL playoff game tonight. Centennial Cup, Flin Flon 0-2. After getting drilled in their last game 7-2 by Toronto, Flin Flon without a win plays Sudbury today. Pretty much must win. You get four games. Lose this one, they're out. Meantime, tomorrow, Niverville, Manitoba champs have two wins so far, 2-0, taking on Canmore on Tuesday. Western Hockey League, Everett beat PA 6-2 after Prince Albert won the first game 4-2. They're back in PA for games 3, 4, and 5 Tuesday, Wednesday, and on Friday. Meantime, in baseball, the Toronto Blue Jays ended up losing 6-1 to the LA Angels. Jays did take 2 of 3. They'll start a three-game series at home tonight against Tampa Bay. Rock weather, mainly cloudy through the day today. 60% chance of showers. Wind will be 30, gusting to 50, and a high of 17. Tonight, mainly cloudy. Again, a 60% chance of showers. Low 6. Tuesday, mainly sunny, high 20. Wednesday, sunny, high 24. Thursday, mix of sun and cloud, high 24. And Friday, cloudy, showers, and high of 11. Current conditions, Kenora, Camsack, Roblin, Russell, 7. Foam Lake, Esther, Hazy, Langeberg, 8. Melville, 6. Fort Capel, Balcarres, 11. Regina, 10. Saskatoon, 14. Yorkton, cloudy sky, wind southeast, 27. Gusting to 40. Relative humidity, 61%. Current temperature is 6 degrees. 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I'm Randy Atkinson.
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Released back in 2017 is Burn Bright by Nova Scotian-born Will Walker. On The Rock 98.5, my name is Brian Sedley. It's 8:40, 9:40 in Manitoba. 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
5: In the early 1900s, successful steel businessman Charles Schwab decided to build perhaps the most lavish mansion in New York City. Completed in 1906, his Riverside Drive estate took inspiration from French chateaus and spanned an entire city block, with lush gardens, grand halls, and opulent interiors. It stood in stark contrast to the rising apartment buildings that would soon define Manhattan. Despite its grandeur, the estate struggled to find a buyer after Schwab's death. The mansion was too large, too costly, and out of step with real estate trends. Riverside Drive Estate was demolished in 1948. Both the mansion and the man faded away. It's easy for us to point to earthly realities, like wealth, ambition, and mansions as destined to fade away. The words of Isaiah 40 remind us, all people are like grass, and all their faithfulness is like the flowers of the field. Isaiah wrote to people enduring God's discipline for their faithlessness. After he had corrected them, God would comfort them. What the prophet says about people, grass, and flowers is true. But the truth of God Himself, it will outlast man and mansions and wealth and ambition and accolades. Yes, the word of our God endures forever. It's good to keep in mind how fragile we are. And it's wise to remember, God's word is everlasting. Today's encouragement was provided by Our Daily Bread Ministries.
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0: 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And who is The Rock except our God?
1: Welcome back to The Rockin' Big Breakfast with Brian and Randy. My name is Brian Sedley. Hope everyone had a wonderful weekend. Yesterday was exceptional weather. I know I finally went for a walk in my bunny hug, and it was nice. It was a nice day as well. I want to let you know, tomorrow is the second day for our Stop the Pumps from Legacy Co-op. I want to say congratulations to our qualifiers who did call in today. That's Marilyn, Sharon, Eleanor, Velma, and Helen. That, once again, the Legacy Co-op Stop the Pump will continue again tomorrow. So make sure that you listen to The Rockin' Big Breakfast tomorrow with Brian and Randy.

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1: Need to breathe a long surrender on the Rock 98.5. It is now time for the word of life, and that is coming from Ephesians chapter 4, verse 32. Be kind and compassionate to one another, forgiving each other just as in Christ God forgave you. 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

Luke Langman, Bridges on the Rock 98.5. Coming up next is Elevation Worship, Alleluia. But first, turning over to rock weather. Tonight, mainly cloudy, 60% chance of showers early this evening with risk of a thunderstorm. Clearing overnight, fog patches developing overnight. Wind northwest, 50 kilometers an hour, gusting to 70, diminishing to 30, gusting to 50 this evening, then becoming light overnight, a low of 6. Tomorrow, mainly sunny, fog patches dissipating in the morning, wind becoming northwest, 30 kilometers an hour, gusting to 50 in the morning, high of 20, low of plus 5. Wednesday, sunny, high of 24, low of 12. Thursday, mix of sun and cloud. Windy, high of 24, low of 9 with showers. And Friday, showers, windy, high of 11, and a low of plus 3.

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My name is Brian Sedley. 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

0: On May 11th, National Eat What You Want Day sets diets aside for a day of indulgence. It's about having one day a year of eating with no regrets. Whether you love donuts, fast food, today is your day to gratify without feeling guilty.
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2: Susan West always wanted to be in ministry. Her husband was a pastor, and she often wondered when her chance would come. But the Lord told her that she's doing the most important ministry in raising her 5 children, 2 with special needs. Her ministry isn't a glamorous one. There are days Susan doesn't think she can kiss another boo-boo or listen to one more pointless scream. But trying to please the Lord in everything she does carries her through those difficult moments. She's committed to bringing up Christ followers who will impact this world for the kingdom of God. If she can raise her children to love Jesus, it will be the most significant contribution she can make to the Great Commission.
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0: Laura Story, I Can Just Be Me on The Rock 98.5. Looking over to the NHL last night, the Montreal Canadiens defeated the Buffalo Sabres 6-2 to take a 2-1 series lead, and the Anaheim Ducks edged the Vegas Golden Knights 4-3 to even that series. And how about Canada's team? Canada's team, Montreal Canadiens right now. I love saying that because that's my favorite team right now and always has been. And Jacob Dobish, wow. I get knocked down and I get up again. And I save 26 shots. 26 out of 28 shots. The guy's a beast. He's definitely performing awesome right now. And yeah, can't say enough about him.
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It's 9:50, 10:50 in Manitoba. 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
2: 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I'm John Fuller.
4: Well, John, we've heard lots of marriage experts talk about the fact that the initial thrill of a relationship, that infatuation stage, only lasts about 18 to 24 months. 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And today's speaker, Pastor Doug Fields, wants to equip you to make it through that transition and create a firm foundation for a lifelong union. That's the way it should work. And he has great advice for singles who are looking forward to marriage as well.
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3: We're in a series called Proverbs for Your Love Life, where our pastor has done a masterful job of taking cultural proverbs like follow your heart, or let love find you, or he or she is my soulmate, and then turning us to the scriptures to see what God's word actually says in the book of Proverbs. Now, next week is on intimacy, which I would have rather taught next week, but instead, we're talking about the popular cultural proverb to just basically cut difficult people out of your life. Like when there's tension, just get them out of your life. That is a loud and proud cultural proverb that, I mean, you see it on Instagram, you see it on TikTok therapists, reality TV, phrases like this: don't let negative people rent space in your head, raise the rent and kick them out. Or life's too short to spend time with people who drain the happiness out of you. Like if this was true, nobody would be in my house at Thanksgiving, okay? Or this one: surround yourself with only those people who are going to lift you higher. Well, thank you, Oprah. Like, easy for you to say, billionaire. So, or how about this? Your vibe attracts your tribe, which I'm not even sure what that means. It just feels like it should be on a yoga mat in Laguna Beach. But so this idea of cut difficult people out of your life, like I get it if they're harmful or abusive or unsafe. You absolutely need boundaries. But that's not what we're talking about. The cultural proverb that we are singing and dancing is that it's way more general than that. If somebody annoys you, cut them out. Like if somebody disagrees with you, block them. And this mindset isn't just with acquaintances or coworkers. It's made its way into serious relationships, including marriage. Now, I know half of our church is single, and if you're single and you want to marry, pay careful attention because you're going to be saved from a lot of pain today. If you are married, pay careful attention because we're going to reduce some of the pain you currently have. Like, I speak at marriage events all year long. It's kind of my fastball. I've written a bunch of books on marriage. I speak on marriage. And almost every time I speak, somebody would come up to me afterwards and say, you know, marriage just shouldn't be this difficult. Maybe I married the wrong person. At which point I smile and go, you did. You did. You married the wrong. Well, tell you, how can you say that? Well, if you expect your spouse to not bring any pain or any tension or any chaos into your relationship, you married the wrong person. I mean, let's be real here. If you're married, you married an imperfect person, right? Like in Bible speak, you married a sinner and your spouse married a bigger sinner. and you got married, and then you had little sinnerlings, right? Like, that's total chaos, but you chose it. Welcome to marriage, all right? Marriage is not two people living in perfect harmony. Marriage is two imperfect people sharing the same house, the same thermostat, the same bank account, then trying to figure out, you know, what are we going to watch on Netflix tonight, all right? So tension and conflict is not a sign, friends. It's not a sign that your marriage is broken. It's a sign your marriage is real. That you will always have tension in your marriage because you married a weirdo. You did. And that weirdo married a nut job. Because if you understand this as a basic principle, then you can kind of move forward. I have been married to this incredibly beautiful woman, Kathy, for 40 years. 40 years. Yeah, thank you. And she is so delightful. She's calm. She's chill. She's fun. She's spontaneous. She's kind. And she's weird at times. Kathy thinks I have quirks. Like, I don't think I have quirks. I think I have preferences. Like, I like a nice beverage, a Diet Coke. I'm a connoisseur of Diet Coke, nothing but Diet Coke. So when people say, is Diet Pepsi okay? I say, is gas station sushi okay? Of course not. I'll have an iced tea then, which I don't even like iced tea because it's like water marinated in tree bark and you got to flavor it with a bunch of lemon and add in Diet Coke for it to taste good. But anyway, when I have a good drinking experience throughout the day with that cup and it's in my car, I take it into the house and instead of throwing it away, I think it was a good cup. I had a good time with it. I've got other beverages in my house. I'll just keep the cup. And Kathy thinks this makes me a nut job. Now, good. Now, if you can live with that right there, here's the deal. That serves us as we transition to God's word with the reality firmly planted in mind, where scriptures will show us what some of the inevitable tension and conflict that is part of all relationships. In Proverbs 25, 24, it says this, better to live on the corner of the roof than share a house with a nagging wife. Okay, Spanky, here's another verse for you. Proverbs 17, 1, better a dry crust with peace than a house full of feasting with strife. I mean, this is God's word saying, it's better for you to be starving and at peace than to live with strife. I love God's word. It's so practical, so clear. And these two proverbs that I've shown you, these were wisdom warnings given to young men before they married. And if you've been part of this series, Eric has been pounding every single week, choose character, go after character. Why? Because character shows up most in relationships. Especially intention and how that person's character is going to respond to offense or hurt or conflict. And those of you who are single, I know you're making your list of what you want, and you know, outgoing, blonde hair, you know, can recite Leviticus by heart, loves fiction, can play pickleball with both hands, whatever it is, you're making lists that are impossible for anybody to fulfill. So remember this proverb. This was in week 3 of our series, Proverbs 31:30. Charm can be deceiving, and beauty, what happens to beauty? It fades away, but a woman who honors the Lord, character, deserves to be praised. See, God's word says that over time, beauty fades, but character grows, which is essential for all healthy relationships. Healthy relationships have people of character. I mean, beauty fades. And our church is an example of that, okay? I mean, not this service at all. I'm Saturday night, hideous people. Like, but beauty fades. Those of you who are single, I totally understand the importance of attraction. But if he or she loves and follows Jesus and their character is being molded by the Holy Spirit, that should be at the top of your list, okay? But even if you choose well, even if you choose really well, conflict is still going to show up. So the question becomes, when conflict shows up, will your relationship hold up or will it fold up? See, the cultural proverb says when it gets tough, remove the person to remove the problem. Or replace the person to make yourself, you know, happier. Two options, remove or replace. I mean, that's what we do, you know, as Americans, we have bought into what I would call this upgrade mindset, where we feel natural upgrading anything. We upgrade our phones, we upgrade our houses, we upgrade our jobs, and, you know, why not upgrade my marriage when my spouse no longer meets my needs? Where we've turned this sacred covenant of marriage into a contract of convenience with just two words, irreconcilable differences. There's a better way. And we're going to see the better way here as we look at our primary text in Proverbs chapter 10, verse 12. As a matter of fact, I'd love for all of us to read it together. Hatred stirs up conflicts, but love covers all offenses. Now, if you live with this verse for just a second, you allow this wisdom to become the foundation of your relationship. When tension arrives, you have two options. You have two options when tension arrives. Option number one is you can stir it up. And you know people who are good at stirring it up, like they're varsity at stirring it up. They can turn nothing into something. Like everybody knows somebody who's a stirred upper. And if you don't know a person, it's you, okay? Now, the proverb says hatred stirs up conflict. My point is hatred that stirs up conflict can have a lot of different faces. It can have the face of screaming. It could have the face of the silent treatment. It could have the face of biting sarcasm, okay? It has a lot of faces, and it's easy to stir it up. And those of you who are stirred up people, the scriptures tell us you don't even have to be smart to stir it up. You don't. It doesn't take intelligence to stir it up. Proverbs 20, verse 3, honor belongs to the person who ends a dispute, but any fool can get himself into a quarrel. And unfortunately, sometimes that fool is me. One, because of my sinful nature. Two, certified nut job. My mind works quick and I can lay out a menu of words that can cut like a knife. My desire for revenge can bubble up fiercely. I mean, basically what I'm saying is I can become a jerk faster than you can say chimichanga, okay? Like it happens quick. But here's what I want you to hear. Every time I stir up a conflict, I give it energy. I give it oxygen. I give it life. I extend the life of the conflict when I stir it up. Even if I win an argument with Kathy, I lose the conflict. And some of you are going like, well, dude, if you won the argument, you won the argument. I mean, take the win and go. No, that's not how marriage works. When God created marriage, he defined it like this in Genesis chapter 2. He said, that is why a man leaves his father and mother and is united to his wife, and they become what? One. They become one.
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3: And I want to show you this. Let's just pretend this is my heart and this is Kathy's heart. There's two balloons here, even though it looks like one, if you can see up closely here. There's a blue balloon inside of a pink balloon. So this is our one heart. And when there is tension, if I go after Kathy's heart, if I want her to feel this, I mean, I want her to pay for what she did. I want her to say, I go attack her heart. I also attack my heart as well. So when I allow a form of hatred to stir up conflict, what I'm saying is, I can't isolate my damage to just her heart without damaging my heart too. Because we're in a one heart marriage. Does this make sense? Yeah. So even if I technically win, I lose because we lose. So with option one, you can stir it up all you want, but it doesn't strengthen your oneness. And any fool can do that according to scripture. So thankfully, the Proverbs gives us another option when conflict arrives. Hatred stirs up conflict, but love covers all offenses. So option one, you can stir it up. Option two, you can cover it. Now notice I didn't use the word cover it up. Okay, we're not talking about covering it up. This is not the same thing. We're not saying pretend the conflict isn't there and just cover it up. To cover an offense is not just forgive it. Sometimes it's to overlook it or to minimize it or to not expose it. Essentially, the idea here of this kind of love seeks to heal. It seeks to heal. All healthy relationships have this concept where repair is expected and reconnection is the norm. Like if you want to be in a healthy relationship, you got to stack hands to this idea that, hey, we're just going to expect repair to happen and we're going to reconnect. And when you do, you expect repair to happen and reconnection to be the norm. Then all of a sudden what you do is you provide really a safe and confident relationship, knowing that, hey, anything can happen in this relationship, but repair is expected and reconnection is the norm. So Kathy and I got married pretty young. I was 22, she was 11, and she was 20. And even though we were young, we were wise enough to stack hands on this idea that no matter what comes our way, repair is expected and reconnection is the norm. So we made a commitment as young people that we would never use the D word in our marriage. We would never threaten it. We would never throw it around. And I can say in 40 years, we have never even mentioned the word divorce. Now we have used the M word a few times for murder. But here's the deal. All marriages, every single, if you're a single person, you're going to get married. Let me just tell you the truth. All marriages drift at times. The question is, you know, will we course correct quickly before there's too much distance and disconnection? Okay? So if you were to take this idea of love covers offenses, as the scriptures say, here's what I would love for you to do. I would love for you to start practicing this idea of love covering offenses. Start with the small things that bug you in your relationship, okay? Just start with the small stuff that kind of frustrates you. Doug, we have big issues in our marriage. I know. And one of the reasons you have big issues in your marriage is because when there were small issues, you stirred it up. And they just became bigger and bigger and bigger. I get it. So start practicing this with the small frustrations and then see if that can lead to some of the bigger issues. Like if the person you're married to loads the dishwasher the wrong way, instead of stirring it up, just redo it if that makes you feel better. Because loading the dishwasher is not a moral issue. It's an OCD issue, and it's your issue, all right? Now, obviously, there are things that are a big deal that are more difficult to cover with love quickly. I totally get that. So I want you, that's why I'm asking you to start with the common frustrations. Start covering with love there, because if you turn everything into a big deal, like if you stir it up every time you're frustrating, what happens is frustration moves to resentment, and then resentment moves to bitterness. And you see it all the time. People are just bitter, resentful at one another. And if you want to be frustrated, there's so many things in marriage. There's ammunition all the time for you to be frustrated at. So I want to make this really, really practical, okay? Tension is going to hit. So the next time the tension hits at the front door of your relationship, you answer that and you're holding a bucket of fruit. Okay, you're holding a bucket of fruit. And you're like, Doug, fruit, did you not take your meds today? What are you talking about? Now, the Bible says in Galatians chapter 5 that people who are filled with God's Spirit, they have the fruit of love, joy, peace, patience, kindness, goodness, faithfulness, gentleness, and self-control. That's in your bucket. If you're a Christian filled with God's Spirit, you're developing that fruit. And so here's, it could be as simple as this, like, oh, hey, tension. I knew you were coming because I married a weirdo. So here's what I'm going to do. Instead of stirring it up, I'm just going to give this conflict the fruit of kindness. And I'm going to give it the fruit of self-control. That's what I need to cover up this tension, instead of stirring it up. When you're thinking to yourself, you're in an argument and you're going, when you really think about it, you're like, oh, wait a second. I'm trying to make my spouse more like me, aren't I? I'm stirring it up. I don't need to stir it up. I need to cover it with love. My spouse doesn't need a coach. They need a cheerleader. And so I'm going to give this conflict the fruit of patience. And here's why I know that you can do this. Because this is exactly what God has done for you. You've seen it in action. You've seen it with God doing for you. If you're a Christian, your faults and your sins have been covered by the blood of Jesus as he sacrificially died on the cross for your sins. God led the way in covering you. And he's now calling us to a higher level of loving. 1 John says, we can love because God first loved us. So I know you can do this because you've seen it done in your life. The Apostle Paul takes the same language from Proverbs, and in 1 Peter 4:8 says this, above all, love each other deeply because love covers over a multitude of sins. This is not just about relationships. This is the gospel. Like, God didn't cut you off when you were trouble. God didn't distance himself from you when you turned your back on him. No, what God did is God covered your sins with his love. Then he had the audacity to invade your inner being and take residency in your life through the power of the Holy Spirit to give you the presence and the power to meet others with this love. So when that person is late, when that person doesn't do what he or she promised to do, when they say something that comes off as offensive or awkward, and everything in your nature powers up, you get defensive and you want to counterattack and get even, you want to stir it up. That's when you remember the overwhelming love that God has shown you. And through his power in your life, you can extend that same love to others. Extend a love that covers an offense. Essentially, if you forget everything I've talked about today, which you probably will, okay? Everything, I want you to remember just one line. Here it is I want you to remember the cross before you cross them. Remember the cross before you cross them. This will be a game changer in your relationship. You want better relationships? Of course you do, okay? Remember the cross before you cross them. You remember the grace that God has shown you. Before you react with hatred that stirs up conflict, remember the cross. You've got that zinger in your mind, the showstopper, the mic drop comment that will just totally slay them. You remember the cross. You remember that you're a sinner covered by God's grace. And then you extend that same grace to that person you're supposed to love more dearly than anyone else. I'm not pretending this is easy, okay? I live in the real world. But I do know from experience that the more I cover an offense with love, the bigger my heart grows to love. The more practice I get, the bigger my heart is. Marriage sanctifies us. Marriage, sanctification is the process of becoming holy. I am more holy today at 62 than I was at 22 because of my marriage to Kathy. Okay, I am more holy, but I want to say this. I'm also more happy. I'm also a lot more happier. See, because we're not talking about holiness at the expense of happiness. We're talking about happiness because holy was already there. See, you want happiness, then meet it with holiness. Some of you are wasting your whole life. You're chasing happiness. You find happiness where holy lives. So what that means is that in my life, when I'm humble, when I'm sorry, when I'm patient, when I'm forgiving, when I'm grace-filled, when I am showing the fruit of the Spirit in my relationship, I'm strengthening our us. And I can only do this because of God's power in my life.

0: presence music, in other words, on the Rock 98.5. My name is Brian Sedley. Hope everyone is having a wonderful afternoon. And the Toronto Blue Jays currently hold an 18-22 record and sit third in the American League East as of today. And there are four games back of 500 with that as well, too. And they're playing the Tampa Bay Rays at home. Game time at 5:07. First pitch.
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3: Hello, this is Yorkton MLA David Chan. Serving the people of Yorkton is an honor, and I'm truly grateful for the opportunity God has given me to represent the city in the Legislative Assembly. I'm looking forward to what the future holds for Yorkton in our pursuit of a strong, safe, and secure Saskatchewan. The constituency office is located at 9 Fifth Avenue North, just off of Broadway Street. 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

It's the 79th annual Yorkton Film Festival and is taking place from May 20th to the 24th, celebrating the best in Canadian short film and documentary. And it's happening at the Gallagher Center in Yorkton. The event features over 300 entries with a prestigious Golden Chief Awards Gala held on May the 24th of 2026. And we'll have Randy Golden in on the show on Tell Me Something Good on May 19th.

0: We are Vessel, the proof of his love. It is now time for the word of life. Word of life is from Ephesians chapter 4, verse 32. Be kind and compassionate to one another, forgiving each other, just as in Christ God forgave you. Ephesians chapter 4, verse 32 is your word of life.
1: My province's centennial fireworks display transported watchers from the prairies into the heavens. Across the grounds we sat, a cozy tangle of lawn chairs and high spirits. For 30 minutes, the scent of sulfur teased our nostrils. Soot rained soft as snowflakes on our heads. Children lay on their backs, pointing skyward and cheering, looking up like their parents at a stunningly unfamiliar sky. Wide-eyed, open-mouthed, I reached for my husband's hand, leaned low into my Canadian flag lawn chair, and enjoyed. After the last smoke puff had blown from the field, I looked up. Only the stars remained. God's night lights, almost invisible after the spectacular pyrotechnics. Scientists tell us that starlight travels for centuries to reach us. The stars themselves burned out long ago. Our nightlights in the sky are mere visual echoes. Unlike the blazing flings of temporary luminescence we just observed, a star's light remains bright long after it's gone. That implies, I think, that most of the notable people society touts as stars are inaptly titled. How many of today's big names will even be a distant memory at our celebrations 200 or 300 birthdays from now, let alone eons? Those whose lights still shine will be people who invested their lives in the only three things that are eternal: God, His Word, and people. We may not always remember their names, but the impact of their investments like sacred flames will soar, reflecting through countless generations. Here's my question today. Are you a firecracker or a star? For Simple Words, I'm Kathleen Gibson, also online at kathleengibson.ca.
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3: Hi, this is Pastor Richard Kaunhofen of the Springside Baptist Church. If you desire to be a part of a community of faith who long to know Jesus and share Him with others, we invite you to experience a Sunday morning with us. Here you will find something for each member of your family. We would love to have you join us for a time of connecting with God and each other.

0: 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For who is God besides the Lord? And who is The Rock except our God?
1: 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Here with you in the afternoons all week long. We're kicking things off today with Hope Alive. After that, it'll be Natalie Lane, The Long Way.

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Your word of life for today comes from Psalm 32, verse 1 and 2. Oh, what joy for those whose disobedience is forgiven, whose sin is put out of sight. Yes, what joy for those whose record the Lord has cleared of guilt, whose lives are lived in complete honesty.

Taking a look now at your rock weather forecast. Tomorrow, sunny skies with a high of 20 degrees. Wednesday, sunny with a high of 25. Thursday, cloudy, windy, but with a high of 24. Friday, a mix of sun and cloud with a high of 21. And Saturday, a mix of sun and cloud with a high of 22. Normal high this time of year is only 17. Normal low, 3 degrees. Definitely warmer this time around. And the temperature right now is an even 20. With a Rock 98.5 local weather forecast and update, I'm Mike Evans.

0: Here at The Rock 98.5, we like to engage in conversation with our listeners through questions every day. Today's question of the day is this. What was the most memorable vacation that you went on as a kid? 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Find us, The Rock 98.5, and respond in the comments under this question. What was the most memorable vacation you went on as a kid? We look forward to hearing from you.
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0: Venvi the Bentley Yorkton is looking for individuals or organizations interested in participating in their town hall meetings. 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

0: Here at The Rock 98.5, we like to engage in conversation with our listeners through questions every day. Today's question of the day is this. What was the most memorable vacation that you went on as a kid? 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Find us, The Rock 98.5, and respond in the comments under this question. What was the most memorable vacation you went on as a kid? 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

0: From the Good News Network, here's a wholesome story that's sure to brighten your day. A small village for homeless residents has opened in the west of Scotland with the aim of empowering tenants with responsibility and time to get their lives back on track. The charity Social Bite has partnered with the Salvation Army for the management of South Lanarkshire homeless village called Harriet Gardens, which it spent some $3.5 million to build, consisting of 15 nest units with one bed and one bath. Harriet Gardens residents will share a gym, community space, cooking facilities. Social Bite's Josh Littlejohn, and I'm not making that last name up, believes it will be a big improvement over government-sponsored homeless hostels, which generally create an environment of chaos. Maybe these places aren't fit for purpose anymore and they're expensive. Glasgow and Edinburgh councils are spending millions and millions on accommodation. If you create an environment where people grow in confidence, build relationships, and then leave homelessness behind, then that is the first step in tackling homelessness as a problem. That's all Littlejohn said to BBC News Scotland. And in South Lanarkshire, some 1,500 residents are considered homeless, an increase of more than 33% over the last 6 years. Now, Social Bite is making a difference. Coming up next on The Rock 98.5, your music, your station, we've got Britt Nicole followed by Jamie Grace and then Big Daddy Weave.
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Oh, what joy for those whose disobedience is forgiven, whose sin is put out of sight. Yes, what joy for those whose record the Lord has cleared of guilt, whose lives are lived in complete honesty.

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Taking a look now at your rock weather forecast. Tomorrow, sunny skies with a high of 20 degrees. Wednesday, sunny with a high of 25. Thursday, cloudy, windy, but with a high of 24. Friday, a mix of sun and cloud with a high of 21. And Saturday, a mix of sun and cloud with a high of 22. Normal high this time of year is only 17. Normal low, 3 degrees. Definitely warmer this time around. And the temperature right now is an even 20. With a Rock 98.5 local weather forecast and update, I'm Mike Evans.

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0: Here at The Rock 98.5, we like to engage in conversation with our listeners through questions every day. Today's question of the day is this. What was the most memorable vacation that you went on as a kid? Be part of the conversation on our Facebook page. Find us, The Rock 98.5, and respond in the comments under this question. What was the most memorable vacation you went on as a kid? We look forward to hearing from you.
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1: 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And one of the reasons you have big issues in your marriage is because when there were small issues, you stirred it up. And they just became bigger and bigger and bigger. I get it. So start practicing this with the small frustrations and then see if that can lead to some of the bigger issues. Like if the person you're married to loads the dishwasher the wrong way, instead of stirring it up, just redo it.
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0: Here at The Rock 98.5, we like to engage in conversation with our listeners through questions every day. 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What was the most memorable vacation you went on as a kid? We look forward to hearing from you.
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From the Good News Network, here's a story that's sure to pique your interest. Apparently, alcohol consumption in the United States falls to an 85-year low, and it's all being driven by a desire for better health. This is the lowest that the drinking rate has been in the U.S. since 1939. Last year, just 54% of Americans polled on average said they consumed alcohol. The question didn't regard frequency, but basically asked, do you abstain from drinking entirely? 54% marks the third year of consecutive declines, something the Gallup survey had never seen before, despite some years in which the drinking rate fell below 60%. It follows updated recommendations that suggest any amount of alcohol may negatively affect health compared to previous decades where it was believed that small or even moderate amounts may be protective. Leading the decline in the broader sense are women and youth. The drinking rate fell among women in this survey 11% since 2023 to just 51%, while the young adult drinking rate fell 9% over that time, down to 50% in 2025. The largest percentage declines were seen in those making less than $40,000 a year, and registered Republicans, which Gallup recorded as falling 19% since 2023, or put in other words, 19% of the Republicans that were drinking in 2023 now abstain from alcohol. Coming up next on The Rock 98.5, we've got Matthew West, followed by Natalie Grant, and then Carrie Jobe.

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1: Pinson with The Rock 98.5 local news update. Sad news to pass along, considering broadcasting in Yorkton. Linus Westberg, the local giant in the world of sports broadcasting in this city, passed away. Linus began his broadcasting career at GX94 Radio, made the jump to television when it came to Yorkton. Icon in sports broadcasting in the city for years, his sportscasts and interviews, always entertaining, must-watch TV, especially the escapades between Westberg and then-Yorkton Terrier coach Jerry James. From Yorkton to CKDM Dauphin in 1987 in ownership and management, then into retirement in Red Deer, the great Linus Westberg having passed away. Meantime, last week, Yorkton firefighters recognized Captain Neil Matichuk on his retirement. 23 years of service. Captain Matichuk, a strong leader within the department, certainly had the respect of everybody that worked alongside him. Commitment to the job in the membership made a lasting impact from Neil Matichuk that won't soon be forgotten. Since May 21st, when news broke that Minette Farms had applied for creditor protection, much has been written about the mega farm and how it got into financial trouble. Court-appointed monitor that oversees the process has already published a report with detailed information on Minette Farms and its business operation. Item 27 in the report summarizes maybe what went wrong in 13 words. Minette Farms, which owned about 274,000 acres of land in Western Canada and the U.S., and much more in Canada and the U.S. that they rapidly expanded from 2015 to 2023. Purchased or rented land across the prairies, got into the cattle business in B.C., operated an organic farm in Arizona, ran about 18 businesses under the Minette Group banner. The expansion happened thanks to money from a syndicate of banks, including Scotiabank, that loaned Minette more than $900 million. That outstanding debt and other debts became unmanageable over the last 18 months and led to creditor protection. Time now for the Thorsness Appliance Sports Desk, serving the Parkland for more than 70 years with Maytag, Whirlpool, KitchenAid. Got to see the appliance guys, Thorsness Appliance, 14 bets, downtown Yorkton. NHL yesterday, Montreal beat Buffalo 6-2. Habs lead the series 2-1, while Anaheim got by Vegas 4-3. That series now tied at 2. Colorado will be in Minnesota taking on the Wild today. Colorado leads that series 2-1. Only NHL playoff game tonight. Centennial Cup, Flin Flon 0-2. After getting drilled in their last game 7-2 by Toronto, Flin Flon without a win plays Sudbury today. Pretty much must win. You get four games. Lose this one, they're out. Meantime, tomorrow, Niverville, Manitoba champs have two wins so far, 2-0, taking on Canmore on Tuesday. Western Hockey League, Everett beat PA 6-2 after Prince Albert won the first game 4-2. They're back in PA for games 3, 4, and 5 Tuesday, Wednesday, and on Friday. Meantime, in baseball, the Toronto Blue Jays ended up losing 6-1 to the LA Angels. Jays did take 2 of 3. They'll start a three-game series at home tonight against Tampa Bay. Rock weather, mainly cloudy through the day today. 60% chance of showers. Wind will be 30, gusting to 50, and a high of 17. Tonight, mainly cloudy. Again, a 60% chance of showers. Low 6. Tuesday, mainly sunny, high 20. Wednesday, sunny, high 24. Thursday, mix of sun and cloud, high 24. And Friday, cloudy, showers, and high of 11. Current conditions, Kenora, Camsack, Roblin, Russell, 7. Foam Lake, Esterhazy, Langeberg, 8. Melville, 6. Fort Capel, Balcarres, 11. Regina, 10. Saskatoon, 14. Yorkton, cloudy sky, wind southeast, 27, gusting to 40. Relative humidity, 61%. Current temperature is 6 degrees. 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
1: Coming up next is a song that calls believers to stand strong, live boldly, and trust God no matter what comes their way. From acclaimed singer-songwriter Sean McDonald, here's We Are Brave. Released in 2014 on his album Brave, the song showcases Sean McDonald's signature blend of acoustic folk, alternative rock, and deeply personal faith. Known for his honest lyrics and soulful vocals, Sean has built a reputation as one of Christian music's most authentic voices, with earlier hits like Gravity, Take My Hand, and Captivated. We Are Brave became the centerpiece of the Brave album, encouraging listeners to step out in courage and live with conviction in a world that often pulls the other direction. The album earned strong praise for its raw honesty from critics and creative sound, continuing Sean's legacy of crafting music that feels both intimate and uplifting. Here's We Are Brave by Sean McDonald on The Rock 98.5, your music, your station.

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Your word of life for today comes from Psalm 32, verse 1 and 2. Oh, what joy for those whose disobedience is forgiven, whose sin is put out of sight. Yes, what joy for those whose record the Lord has cleared of guilt, whose lives are lived in complete honesty.

Taking a look now at your rock weather forecast. Tomorrow, sunny skies with a high of 20 degrees. Wednesday, sunny with a high of 25. Thursday, cloudy, windy, but with a high of 24. Friday, a mix of sun and cloud with a high of 21. And Saturday, a mix of sun and cloud with a high of 22. Normal high this time of year is only 17. Normal low, 3 degrees. Definitely warmer this time around. And the temperature right now is an even 20. With a Rock 98.5 local weather forecast and update, I'm Mike Evans.

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Today's question of the day is this. What was the most memorable vacation that you went on as a kid? 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Find us, The Rock 98.5, and respond in the comments under this question. What was the most memorable vacation you went on as a kid? We look forward to hearing from you.

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2: Hello, this is Yorkton MLA David Chan. 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

0: Here at The Rock 98.5, we like to engage in conversation with our listeners through questions every day. Today's question of the day is this. What was the most memorable vacation that you went on as a kid? Be part of the conversation on our Facebook page. Find us, The Rock 98.5, and respond in the comments under this question. What was the most memorable vacation you went on as a kid? We look forward to hearing from you.
1: While reversing from a parking spot one day, I slammed into one of those movable stop signs with concrete bases, hit it with my car's pivoting rear end, and knocked the thing clear over. Were it not for my conscience sitting in the passenger seat, I might have driven away. "You have to pick that thing up, Mom," said my child. "What if someone else drives into it? They could get hurt." I know, you're right. I pulled into another space and walked over to the downed sign. Just as I started heaving and grunting, a good Samaritan joined me. Then there were two of us grunting and heaving. The man said, "Lousy drivers, they knock these things down regularly." "Mm-hmm. He's right," I thought miserably. "Lousy driver, that's me." He continued, irate. "Don't people look where they're going? I mean, what kind of a stupid person knocks a stop sign over?" "Yep, stupid, that's me too," I thought. As we heaved the sign back into a standing position, I sighed and held up my index finger. Me? Sir Galahad's face turned a peculiar color. Without another word, he skedaddled back to his vehicle. Good thing, too. Another of his lousy driver comments may have ground me as low as that stop sign had been. Have the negative words of others, particularly partially true ones, crashed into your soul and convinced you that you're worthless? Don't believe it. As a believer in Jesus Christ, our identity with Him, not what we do or don't do, makes us of infinite worth to God. Today, remember who and whose you are. For Simple Words, I'm Kathleen Gibson, also online at kathleengibson.ca.
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From the Good News Network, here's a wholesome story that's sure to brighten your day. If you have seen the movie Jurassic Park, like me, you're a fan of Sam Neill, the star of the show, Dr. Alan Grant. And he's been battling lymphoma. He's finally spoken out that he's cancer-free, and now it's time he did another movie. The international A-lister from New Zealand was diagnosed with T-cell lymphoma and immediately started chemotherapy as early as March of 2022. The cancer had already progressed, and he said that it had been likely there since 2021. His chemotherapy was pretty miserable business, according to him, but it was keeping him alive. And for a little while there, the chemo actually stopped working, and he was at something of a loss. It looked like he was on the way out, which obviously is not ideal. And the CAR T-cell therapy, a Nobel Prize-winning therapy that has changed the game for the treatment of several cancers, completely changed everything. And now, after a recent scan, he is totally cancer-free. An extraordinary thing, he has admitted. What's even more extraordinary is the opportunity that we have to take in yet another one of his films in the near future. Coming up next on The Rock 98.5, your music, your station, we've got Johnny Diaz, followed by Mandisa, and then Casting Crowns.

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1: Pinson with The Rock 98.5 local news update. Sad news to pass along, considering broadcasting in Yorkton. Linus Westberg, the local giant in the world of sports broadcasting in this city, passed away. Linus began his broadcasting career at GX94 Radio, made the jump to television when it came to Yorkton. Icon in sports broadcasting in the city for years, his sportscasts and interviews, always entertaining, must-watch TV, especially the escapades between Westberg and then-Yorkton Terrier coach Jerry James. From Yorkton to CKDM Dauphin in 1987 in ownership and management, then into retirement in Red Deer, the great Linus Westberg having passed away. Meantime, last week, Yorkton firefighters recognized Captain Neil Matichuk on his retirement. 23 years of service. Captain Matichuk, a strong leader within the department, certainly had the respect of everybody that worked alongside him. Commitment to the job in the membership made a lasting impact from Neil Matichuk that won't soon be forgotten. Since May 21st, when news broke that Manette Farms had applied for creditor protection, much has been written about the mega farm and how it got into financial trouble. Court-appointed monitor that oversees the process has already published a report with detailed information on Manette Farms and its business operation. Item 27 in the report summarizes maybe what went wrong in 13 words. Manette Farms, which owned about 274,000 acres of land in Western Canada and the U.S., and much more in Canada and the U.S. that they rapidly expanded from 2015 to 2023. Purchased or rented land across the prairies, got into the cattle business in B.C., operated an organic farm in Arizona, ran about 18 businesses under the Manette Group banner. The expansion happened thanks to money from a syndicate of banks, including Scotiabank, that loaned Manette more than $900 million. That outstanding debt and other debts became unmanageable over the last 18 months and led to creditor protection. Time now for the Thorsness Appliance Sports Desk, serving the Parkland for more than 70 years with Maytag, Whirlpool, KitchenAid. Got to see the appliance guys. Thorsness Appliance, 14 bets. Downtown Yorkton. NHL yesterday, Montreal beat Buffalo 6-2. Habs lead the series 2-1, while Anaheim got by Vegas 4-3. That series now tied at 2. Colorado will be in Minnesota, taking on the Wild today. Colorado leads that series 2-1, only NHL playoff game tonight. Centennial Cup, Flin Flon 0-2. After getting drilled in their last game 7-2 by Toronto, Flin Flon without a win play Sudbury today. Pretty much must win. You get four games. Lose this one, they're out. Meantime, tomorrow, Niverville, Manitoba champs have two wins so far, 2-0, taking on Canmore on Tuesday. Western Hockey League, Everett beat PA 6-2 after Prince Albert won the first game 4-2. They're back in PA for games 3, 4, and 5 Tuesday, Wednesday, and on Friday. Meantime, in baseball, the Toronto Blue Jays ended up losing 6-1 to the LA Angels. Jays did take 2 of 3. They'll start a three-game series at home tonight against Tampa Bay. Rock weather, mainly cloudy through the day today. 60% chance of showers. Wind will be 30, gusting to 50, and a high of 17. Tonight, mainly cloudy. Again, a 60% chance of showers. Low 6. Tuesday, mainly sunny, high 20. Wednesday, sunny, high 24. Thursday, mix of sun and cloud, high 24. And Friday, cloudy, showers, and high of 11. Current conditions, Kenora, Camsack, Roblin, Russell, 7. Foam Lake, Esterhazy, Langeberg, 8. Melville, 6. Fort Capel, Balcarres, 11. Regina, 10. Saskatoon, 14. Yorkton, cloudy sky, winds southeast, 27, gusting to 40. Relative humidity, 61%. Current temperature is 6 degrees. 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I'm Randy Atkinson.
2: 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It's also available on the Chamber's website. An inexpensive form of advertising is to put an insert into the newsletter. 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And if your business is a member and is celebrating a milestone in 2026, or has been recognized for its achievements, let the Chamber know so we can share that good news with our members. Another benefit of belonging to the Yorkton Chamber is the many services available only to Chamber members. The three most popular include the Chamber Benefits Plan, Elevon for your payment processing needs, and HR Covered for your human resource needs. 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For the Yorkton Chamber of Commerce, the organization that's represented the business community for 128 years, this is Juanita Pelagi.
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5: Up next is a song that captures the energy, purpose, and hope that have made Switchfoot one of the most influential alternative rock bands of the last two decades. Released in 2016 on their 10th studio album, Where the Light Shines Through, the song reflects the band's signature blend of introspective lyrics, driving guitar riffs, and uplifting themes. Frontman John Foreman wrote much of the album during a season marked by personal struggle and recovery, giving the project a deeper message about finding light and life, even in difficult times. Known for hits like Dare You to Move, Meant to Live, and Stars, Switchfoot has earned a Grammy Award, multiple Dove Awards, and a devoted worldwide fan base through music that challenges listeners to think deeply and live boldly. The album itself climbed to the top 10 on Billboard's Rock Albums chart and earned praise for balancing emotional honesty with hope-filled energy. So, turn it up. Here's When We Come Alive by Switchfoot on The Rock 98.5, your music, your station.

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Your word of life for today comes from Psalm 32, verse 1 and 2. Oh, what joy for those whose disobedience is forgiven, whose sin is put out of sight. Yes, what joy for those whose record the Lord has cleared of guilt, whose lives are lived in complete honesty.

It's Afternoons with Crystal Disty. Just a regular mama begging her kids for just a little less drama. 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

Taking a look now at your rock weather forecast. Tomorrow, sunny skies with a high of 20 degrees. Wednesday, sunny with a high of 25. Thursday, cloudy, windy, but with a high of 24. Friday, a mix of sun and cloud with a high of 21. And Saturday, a mix of sun and cloud with a high of 22. Normal high this time of year is only 17. Normal low, 3 degrees. Definitely warmer this time around. And the temperature right now is an even 20. 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

0: engage in conversation with our listeners through questions every day. Today's question of the day is this. What was the most memorable vacation that you went on as a kid? Be part of the conversation on our Facebook page. Find us, The Rock 98.5, and respond in the comments under this question. What was the most memorable vacation you went on as a kid? We look forward to hearing from you.
1: Now it's time for Moments That Motivate with humorist Tim Lovelace.
2: As a youngster, summer was a magical time. The neighborhood kids always found time to play ball. And when starting a new game, two of the older kids would become the captains and take turns choosing their team members. We simply called it picking sides. Now, some of the players were in their teens and others were in elementary school. So some could knock the ball to the moon and others would invariably strike out. So the captains had to really think about which players they were choosing. Now, I remember wishing I could hit the ball as far as some of the older kids. During one game, as I was getting ready to bat, the captain came over and whispered in my ear, "Now, don't swing too hard and strike out. I didn't pick you for your hitting. I picked you for your running. Now, I'm going to have our best hitter up after you. Just get on first base. When the next guy hits the ball, run like the wind." And that, my friend, is exactly what I did. The captain helped us win the game that day, and we were ecstatic. Now, our neighborhood team never wore uniforms or received any trophies, but the life lessons were priceless. And now the years have swiftly flown by, and I find myself on the greatest team of all. Our captain, a risen savior, is absolutely perfect. He knows all our strengths and weaknesses, and if we will listen, we can hear him guiding us in every play of the day. And it certainly is wonderful to be on the winning side. So let's honor him by making our best plays for his kingdom.
1: To learn more about humorist, speaker, and storyteller Tim Lovelace, or to find out when Tim will be in your area, go to timlovelace.com and be sure to follow Tim on social media.
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0: 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Find us, The Rock 98.5, and respond in the comments under this question. What was the most memorable vacation you went on as a kid? We look forward to hearing from you.
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From the Good News Network, here's a wholesome story that's sure to brighten your day. For 14 years, a generous soul in Moncton has been collecting donated bicycles and children's tricycles and holding regular giveaways for families who just can't afford to buy one. The reward of seeing kids smile and ride off on their bikes is priceless, said Krista Richard, organizer of the Bikes and Trikes for Everyone program. Richard collects the bikes all year round, fixes them while holding the giveaways between April and October. Last year, some 400 children were on her waiting list, like Eunice and Oz, who put on their best Friday clothes and got their hair done for the big day when they'd ride off with their first real bikes. Richard told CBC News that she's given away thousands of bikes and trikes over the years and says the fresh air and time spent outdoors has more benefits than just the health of the child. She says with all these video games, there's no social contact and people don't know who their neighbors are anymore. But if you get a bunch of kids on their bikes, then they get to know each other. And then the families get to know each other. And I think the more time you spend outside, the better. Couldn't agree with you more, Richard, and thank you so much for what you're doing in Moncton. Coming up next on The Rock 98.5, your music, your station, we've got Jamie Grace, followed by Christian Stanfill, and of course, your 5 o'clock flashback is coming up. Stick around.

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1: From The Rock Newsroom, I'm Randy Atkinson with The Rock 98.5 local news update. Provincial officials were in Melville Friday. They officially kicked off the 2026 road construction season. One of the major headliners, that $17 million investment, Highway 10 passing lanes. That is going to be between Melville and Fort Qu'Appelle. While the day celebrated progress on the vast transportation network, central theme remains clear. Safety of those building the roads really is in the hands of those that are driving the roads. Following preliminary culvert work last fall, construction begins this year on the 8 passing lanes between Melville and Fort Qu'Appelle, alongside turning lanes at Highway 47 Junction and improvements to a nearby rest stop as well. Construction of the new Grenfell long-term care home is progressing on schedule, reaching about 25% complete. Work to date includes wood framing, about 75% done. Foundation work and site utility installations are complete. The new 33-bed long-term care home will include 2 spa tub rooms, commercial kitchen, common living rooms, as well as dining spaces and administrative areas. Saskatoon family physician Dr. Carla Hollinati, elected to a one-year term as president of the Saskatchewan Medical Association. This was done during their recent assembly gathering in Regina. Hollinati becomes the 60th president of the SMA, succeeding Regina physician Dr. Pamela Arnold. Hollinati noted the significant pressures facing physicians across Saskatchewan, including increasing patient demand and complexity, workforce shortages, growing administrative burden, and moral distress as well. Meantime, a transport truck leaked oil along a stretch of about 30 kilometers between western Saskatchewan and eastern Alberta early on Thursday. Now, the leak originated from a truck traveling on Highway 14 towards Alberta, a stretch from Macklin, Saskatchewan to Provo, Alberta. Driver of the truck then called for help when he realized his truck had a malfunction. It was leaking oil. Macklin Fire Department set to help close off Highway 14 about 2:30 in the morning. The main goal was to prevent motor vehicles from losing traction on the oil, potentially spinning out of control. Saskatchewan Department of Highways went to the scene, sanded the roads, and then the cleanup began. The only potash mine in Manitoba plans to begin commercial production next month after nearly 2 decades of development. $30 million facility near Harrowby, tiny hamlet in the western Manitoba municipality of Russell Binscarth, will begin producing and stockpiling the agriculture fertilizer in June. The commercial production caps off a 19-year effort by a private-owned company to plan, finance, and build a potash mine in the face of considerable skepticism within the mineral extraction industry. Harrowby facility, first envisioned in 2007, extracts potash from below the surface without excavating the massive caverns associated with the largest of Saskatchewan's potash mines. Instead, the Manitoba facility uses a process called solution mining, brine, heated up to 40 degrees, poured into a well where the warm, salty water dissolves the potash in the surrounding rock. Having a look at rock sports in the NHL, Montreal 6-2 win over Buffalo. Habs lead the series 2-1. Anaheim gets by Vegas 4-3. Series tied at 2 tonight, 1 game. Colorado's up 2-1. Centennial Cup, Flin Flon needs a win today. They play Sudbury. Bombers 0-2 at the Centennial Cup in Summerside. Lost to Toronto in their last game 7-2. Meantime, Niverville ended up being a winner yesterday as they scored a 7-2 victory over Thunder Bay with the win. They are 2-0. Niverville, Manitoba champs, next play Tuesday against Canmore. Western Hockey League, it was PA over Everett 4-2. Everett rebounds to win game 2, 6-2. They're off to Prince Albert. Game 3 will take place Tuesday. Game 4 Wednesday. Game 5 also in Prince Albert on Friday. Blue Jays lost to the LA Angels 6-2. Jays did take 2 of 3 from the series. That's a good thing. Start a series against a series that is at home against a team they don't really play all that well against, the Tampa Bay Rays, who recently swept them in a 3-game series. Well, the Rock 98.5 local news update. I'm Randy Atkinson.
0: Tell me something good, only on the Rock.
2: Tell me something good.
1: Hey, on a Monday morning, it's the mayor, Aaron Keenly. Good morning, Aaron.
3: Hey, good morning, Randy. How are you?
1: I'm doing well, buddy. Hey, let's talk a little bit. Something's going on. Of course, we finally got the dry weather. Thank goodness. Looks like spring's finally here. It's taken a long time to get here. Street sweeping, I know, has started. It was delayed because of weather, and they're out and around and will be for a while.
3: Yeah, certainly street sweepers are out. People are out picking up. Obviously, last week was spring cleanup week, and now staff is going to be on top of that. So, as far as the street sweeping goes, definitely keep an eye on social media, and they'll be kind of letting you know what zones. I've seen them out on Broadway, and obviously it'll be kind of like the snow removal where they start in priority areas and kind of work their way out. But yeah, everybody's really excited about spring. I was out on the bicycle for my first day ripping all around town yesterday, and people out walking and pulling wagons and pushing strollers, and it's great to see when Saskatchewan gets spring, because we all just get so excited to be outside.
1: Yeah, when it's warm and sunny, everybody gets happier, and as a guy who's a mayor, you like happy people.
3: Yeah, of course.
1: Yeah, indeed. And there were a lot of happy people out at Deer Park to get the course, one of the best golf courses in and around this area. Got going over the weekend.
3: Yeah, certainly happy to see them back. There's a lot of happy people out there.
1: Sure.
3: The driving range kind of kicked it off, and then they gave us 9 holes for a few days until they could open the entirety of the course. But yeah, all 18 holes are open. It's beautiful out there. Was also out there over the weekend for an event, and of course the clubhouse, everything just looking top notch.
1: Oh, wow.
3: And
1: yeah.
3: As long as you get your season tickets, or if you are getting season tickets for the golf course, you may as well get them before the 15th of the month here. And then there's a draw for 1 youth pass and 1 adult pass. It'll be refunded, and you'll get your season pass for free. So that's a good opportunity. And yeah, lots of other things happening in that way of kind of early spring. I know there's a cemetery cleanup on May the 15th. So if you feel like it's a strange thing, but the last couple of years I found myself for different events out walking our city cemetery in such a peaceful, cool place. Just with a lot of history, and going to do some cleaning out there this week as well.
1: Hey, I know a thing called the Rob Nash Project is coming to the city, and that's tomorrow. This is a guy who brings a message, and a strong one, about mental distress, suicide, all of these different things. I'm not sure how much you know about Rob Nash, but this is a great thing to bring to our community. He's going to be speaking to grade 7 to 12 students. He brings a real impact, and I'm sure he will in Yorkton too.
3: Yeah, definitely thankful for the Kinsman Club here in Yorkton. Looking kind of outside, I would say, of the box, or the typical box of just doing a big event, and this will be a big event. But instead of it being, you know, a rock concert or some performance of that nature, kind of to give back to all of us and to our community, just the opportunity for a little bit better mental health, and to hear from somebody who can maybe put it into a perspective that we understand. So I think it's just excellent work by the Kinsman Club and all the school divisions that got on board, and everybody who's going to show up to attend. I think there's some real benefit there, and from what I understand, Rob obviously keeps it entertaining, and it'll be a great day all in all. But yeah, I think we all need to be better aware of our mental health and those around us. And so whenever there's something like this that can highlight that and give us some additional tools, it's important.
1: It is. Tennis ball. No. Pickleball. Jace, well, it's kind of a combination of both, isn't it?
3: Yeah, totally.
1: You know, kind of, but you got all the courts open, everything's going on, right?
3: Yeah, pickleball and tennis courts are all open. Nets are up. I was buzzing by again on my bicycle yesterday and saw the course all full, at least over in KC.
1: Yeah.
3: And there were some people playing out in the East course as well, just randomly as I'm biking around. So great to see that sport has really taken off. In fact, we have a city council meeting here this evening, and Yorkton Pickleball is doing a presentation. So they offered, and it was kind of part of us moving the project along to get those new pickleball-only courts out at the new tennis courts on the east side in Heritage. So they're coming back with a little update on how their fundraising has gone, and they've had some big tournaments and different things. So it'll be interesting to hear from them and see how the growth of that sport is happening in Yorkton here.
1: Well, it certainly has, and we've seen that growth, and championships have been held here and all over. Pickleball is rapidly growing. Hey, Mr. Mayor, we could always talk on, but time has hit upon us. Thanks for the information. Have yourself a great week, and we look forward to speaking to you again next Monday. Thanks for this, Aaron.
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4: 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Now it's time for your 5 o'clock flashback. We continue to look back at some of the artists who helped shape the sound of Christian music, particularly in the 1990s. And now we come to a band whose songs carried honesty, emotion, and a message of hope wrapped in soaring harmonies and heartfelt pop rock melodies. The band was called The Cry, founded by Canadian-born singer and songwriter Jean-Luc Lajoie in the early 90s. And from the very beginning, The Cry stood apart with music that was deeply personal, spiritually reflective, and unafraid to ask difficult questions in life. Their self-titled debut album introduced listeners to a fresh sound that blended modern rock, worship, and introspective songwriting. But it was songs like What About Now, Take Me In, and You that truly connected with audiences. Songs about grace, redemption, longing, and the search for God in the middle of everyday life. Up next on The Rock 98.5, and for your 5 o'clock flashback, here's The Cry, I'll Find You There.

0: That was I'll Find You There by The Cry. Throughout the 90s, The Cry became a staple on Christian radio and youth conference stages, earning Dove Award recognition and building a loyal fan base that stretched far beyond church walls. Jean-Luc's passionate vocals and vulnerable lyrics gave listeners something they didn't always find in music at the time, authenticity. But perhaps the most remarkable part of The Cry's story is their resilience. Through changing trends, industry shifts, and personal challenges, the music endured because the message endured that faith is real, hope is alive, and God meets us in our brokenness, especially in our brokenness. That was your 5 o'clock flashback. Coming up next on The Rock 98.5, you'll get We Are Vessel with The Proof of His Love, followed by K. Anthony, Grateful.
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Your word of life for today comes from Psalm 32, verse 1 and 2. Oh, what joy for those whose disobedience is forgiven, whose sin is put out of sight. Yes, what joy for those whose record the Lord has cleared of guilt, whose lives are lived in complete honesty.

0: Taking a look now at your Rock weather forecast. Tomorrow, sunny skies with a high of 20 degrees. Wednesday, sunny with a high of 25. Thursday, cloudy, windy, but with a high of 24. Friday, a mix of sun and cloud with a high of 21. And Saturday, a mix of sun and cloud with a high of 22. Normal high this time of year is only 17. Normal low, 3 degrees. Definitely warmer this time around. And the temperature right now is an even 20. With a Rock 98.5 local weather forecast and update, I'm Mike Evans.
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David Dunn, ready to be myself. Well, that's all the time I have with you today and for the week. Thank you so much for sharing your afternoons with me. I'm going to be taking next week off to be taking a class, so I will leave you in the very capable hands of Mike Evans. But until then, make sure that you have a wonderful Mother's Day weekend. And as always, stay safe.

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2: I'm Marilyn Byberg, Director of the National...